club. It's crazy because they say that money is the root of all evil. Niggas will kill their best friends for me. Niggas will kill their loved ones for me. Niggas will steal for me. Do anything.

0: control ya.
1: It's crazy cause the government will take me and use me to their advantage, you know. They know people will do whatever for me, so they just walk around, do whatever, and they just put me in front of you to the street.

patriotism. It's crazy because they said the two things that controls America is money and guns. Nas gave you, I gave you power. I'm giving you, I made you wealthy. They go hand.

0: my cousin Fiha actually was the first person to play dealer for me. Like, I don't know. I guess he knew him some sort of way.
1: This is a long time ago.
0: Yeah, yeah.
1: Because I'm telling you, that is a concept that's out there all the time. That everyone's like, do you think Jay will ever get a dealer beat?
0: I've had a tape full of dealer beats, like 40 of them.
1: I'll give you 400
2: that he gave you or after he passed.
0: He gave Biha to give to me. Like somehow Biha connected with them.
2: Yeah.
0: And he got a tape full. They were amazing. I was like, I thought I was listening to something. I was like, man, it feels like Large Professor Pete Rock that era, but it's something progressive about it that's really cool. And I never got to it, sadly.
2: Would you do it, though?
0: Yeah, if it's great.

We've been together super long. The Dre to my Sydney. It tastes like brown sugar every time that you kiss me. Every day you made me feel like a princess. Tiana, the black one at Disney. I talked about being a mama having kids someday. Maybe two boys, a girl, I'll probably name her Sydney. Thinking back on the plans we made. The looks across the room we trade. Holding hands on the long car rides we take. I had your back, you had mine, all the jokes we say. I love to laugh with you, you were never my mistake. A blessing. Your communication was so impressive. I learned so much, you were like my second adolescence. We grew with each other till we grew apart. My heart crying at the thought of memories I utter. Cause whenever, wherever, you were always there for me. And for that, I always love you.

0: in the luggage. I do business with real killers, bitch, this shit ain't nothing. Same ones that love me now have front row seats to watch me suffer.
1: It's crazy.
0: I just sit back, pretend that this shit ain't disgusting. Fuck 'em, double fuck 'em, triple fuck 'em. All these,
2: hold up.
0: Fuck me so good, make Jesus smile. 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They mad a nigga made it, but Jesus smile.

sparing you, but listen, brother, I'm not the reason they ain't hearing you. You want it dead? Know who you running with? Don't call for bridges, we heard that. Another miss, I don't know what I'm up against. All I know, I ain't losing. My life been in retrograde, either make a way or make excuses. What I do, got right to it. 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

0: my virtues. 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
1: See, the thing is, you only got to fuck up once.

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I might use a little AI with my voice on the first one. We're gonna get creative. You got some AI in there? And Jay-Z laugh. Yeah.

0: Yeah. 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New person. 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I'm not afraid to shit.
1: Pushing the culture forward with them BX Boys, one artist at a time.

0: 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It's your boy Sincere, and you already know what it is, man. 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
0: That is music@thembxboys.com to get your music heard. Yo, today's guest, we got Ricky Batts in the building. Bronx, stand all the way the fuck up.
1: Yeah. Ricky Batts, baby.
2: What up? Thank you for having me, man.
0: You already know this is family, baby.
2: Word, all the way.
0: You know what I mean? First and foremost, man, we got a new album coming, right? We got some new music. We just got a couple of hits. You know what I mean? DJ started the show off with it. You know what I mean? He just mixed some more up.
2: Mm-hmm. 100 Batts.
0: 100 Batts is the name of the
2: album. Yeah. Okay.
0: How many tracks you giving us?
2: It's produced by Fredro Starr. It's got like 11 tracks on it.
1: Oh, okay.
2: And, the first single we dropped was How Real Is That?
0: Yes.
2: We got a video out for this shit. It's directed by me.
0: Okay. You
2: know, and yeah, so it's out right now. New single that just dropped. Shit is fire.
1: On all platforms, of course.
2: All platforms, yeah.
0: And definitely on the BX Boys, you heard?
1: Absolutely.
2: All the way. They was the first to get it. Y'all was one of the first to get it, actually. Oh, on the first email sent out.
0: Yes.
1: That's what's up.
2: Yeah.
3: Definitely.
1: Tell us how you connected with Fredro.
2: Shout out to Johnny Vogel. He's in the building. He's the connection. He's the link behind this, man. Like, he been telling Dro about us the whole time, man. He's like, yo, Ani's got a show downtown in Manhattan. Pull up. Mm. So I pulled up, and the rest is history, man. We went to the studio. We did Every Day. You know, you heard that song Every Day with Hard Luck. Shout out to Hard Luck. And the rest is history, man. And it's been a brotherhood for, you know, for probably like 5 years now.
1: And now it's magic. Look.
2: Yeah, man. So
0: when you did that, like, to me it makes sense, right? Because when you did that joint on My Block,
2: right,
0: you had that energy.
2: Yeah.
0: You know what I mean? You had that Onyx energy on that record. And I'm like, and then later on came to fruition where you guys are actually working together.
2: That's crazy, because that's Fredro's favorite song.
0: Is it?
2: That's one of his favorite songs of mine. You know what I mean? Like, on My Block, every time you hear that, it's crazy. We went on tour and that. It was crazy that I'm even performing that record on tour with Fredro and Sticky being my hype man.
0: Yo, let me tell you something. That's crazy.
1: And
2: they know my words.
1: It gotta be a dream for you. It gotta be big, though.
3: Absolutely.
1: It's dope.
0: It definitely gotta be something that is like monumental in your career because, you know, I had the pleasure of interviewing Fred, you know, a couple years ago. And I actually told him in the interview, I was like, yo, look, I just want to apologize because I couldn't get it no other way, but I had to get it through the bootlegger.
1: Mm-hmm.
0: You know what I mean? He started laughing about the whole situation and all that, but he was like, nah, I appreciate that because you still listen to my music and you keep it real. You know, back then it was hard because when you walk into a record store and it was explicit content, you couldn't buy it.
1: That's right.
0: You know what I mean?
2: You had to be above age.
1: That's right.
0: Above age, yeah. Right. You know what I mean? But you know what, on Third Avenue, they didn't give a fuck what age you were.
2: They didn't care back then.
0: So, but definitely, Onyx is definitely a group that inspired me, and I fell in love with that. I've said it previous on shows before, and to have him in the studio is definitely a pleasure.
1: Yeah,
0: you know what I mean?
2: Man.
0: By way of Ricky Batts, you know what I mean? So let's talk more about this project, though. So we got 11 tracks.
2: Yeah, man.
0: Produced by Fredro Starr.
2: Yes.
0: So how does that feel to actually work with one of the artists that, you know, you look up to? And
2: I mean, you know, of course everybody's gonna say it's amazing, it's gonna, you know, it's a blessing, and you know, all of the generic sayings when you're in this type of situation. But with me and Dro, we kind of like the same.
1: Mm-hmm.
2: We the same person, like we think alike, kind of like when we, as soon as we hear something, we click like, oh shit, you hear that? Mm-hmm. And then we got the same concept and we mesh and we you know, put it together. Or when he's in LA and I'm in, you know, working in the studio, he'll send a batch of beats and I'll just knock them out right there while I'm in the studio. If I like it, I'll just go right in the booth and I just recite whatever comes to mind.
1: Yeah.
2: And then that's how I build whatever I build. Like, yo, Dro, you like this? Oh, this shit is fire. I was like, all right, so drop a verse, or I could put one of the Gotham City Boys on it. I'll put another artist on it. Like, you know, like the Bridge of Ellie. Right now, the Loyalty that you hear in the background right now, that
1: mm-hmm.
2: you know, we did that record. I put her on it. She's on 4 tracks on my album. She's dope as hell. She's from Long Island.
1: Okay.
2: Named Bridget Velli. She's nasty.
0: Okay.
2: White girl, too. You won't even think that.
0: She got vocals?
2: Vocals is crazy. She's on this Loyalty joint. She's on 4 records on my album.
1: Well, I mean, since you mentioned that, One of the questions we probably were going to ask you was, okay, tell us who features on the album.
2: Right.
1: You know what I'm saying? Let us know. Because you mentioned Gotham City, boy. So yeah. Mention who's on the album.
2: I mean, the only ones that I got on my album is Bridger Valley, as I mentioned, and I got All Hoodie. Okay. Hoodie's a young artist I'm working with. You know what I'm saying? He's from Massachusetts. And, you know, I've been working with him. So the record that we got is me, him, and Bridger Valley. So it was a dope record. I wasn't, you know, going to take him off because it's a dope record. So it's like, you know, and that's what we there to do. We working. So it's like, it's an artist that I'm working with, just like the other Gotham City boys.
1: Okay.
2: You know what I mean? It's a bunch of us. So.
0: And for the people who are tuning in and don't know, Gotham City is actually Ricky Vatt's company, label, family, team, squad.
2: Gotham City Music Group.
0: That's all him.
1: Okay.
2: Yeah, Gotham City Music Group. Gotham City Boys is the team. And you know that, you know, since I came home, I put a movement together where it's like basically a bunch of misfits. Not misfits, but it's just people that been through stuff in life.
0: Misunderstood,
2: rather. Mm-hmm. You know what I'm saying? That because I'm one of those that been through a lot. Growing up in the streets and growing up in the prison system for so many years, more than the average, and I've been through a lot of stuff more than the average, and I'm here to talk about it, I'm here to speak about it, I'm here to, you know, express it through my music, and that's, you know, that's what you hear when you hear my music, you know. So I like to give my soul.
0: So would you say that releasing the records and the content that you put out, it's therapeutic to you?
2: Like, yeah, all the way.
1: Mm.
2: All the way.
1: I mean, that makes total sense.
2: All the way.
1: I mean, we don't do certain things over here, like certain platforms where they try to tell, you know, ask you about what you did and why you went to prison. We don't do that. But what I will ask you is, when you was down and you was inside, when did it transform? Because I know transformations happen. And when did you... It come to you where you were like, you know what, this is what I want to do, and I'm gonna get it done, and how did that manifest when you came home, the whatever final time it was, and what did you do to take those steps?
2: I think it was after my second stretch, because when I went away, I did a 7 to 9. I came home for 6 months on the street on parole, and I went back for a 9 to 12. During that 9 to 12, that's when I learned. Cause you know, the first trip I didn't get my GED. I had no education. I was running around doing stupid stuff. You know what I mean? I was just being ignorant at a young age. That's why I went away for so many years. And you know, the second time I was just nice. I was just always rapping, cause I grew up, you know, from the Bronx. So
1: yeah, for sure.
2: That's in our DNA. So as I'm in the yard rapping, everybody's like, "Yo, you nice," like. That, yo, everybody come to the yard when I'm out there, when we rapping and shit, you know what I mean? Like, I have books, I have legal pads and all of that shit going through the yard and in the gym and shit like that, you know? And I just built a reputation, and I just kept on with it, and I just came home and I stuck with it. I was like, y'all gotta do this, because too many people was telling me, they seen me on big stages having dreams of me, people I don't even know. They would come up to me and say all of that, like, oh shit, like, it gotta be true, cause
0: those are the people that are gonna give you the inspiration though, cause the circle that's around, they ain't gonna tell you that. You know what I mean? Not many circles will say, let's just say it like that. Not many circles will say, yo, Bats, you gonna be the star. Because a lot of circles don't like to play the Pippins and the Steve Kerr and all that. Mm-hmm. Everybody in the circle wanna be Jordan. You know what I mean? So
2: But all the Steve and the Pippins and is at the championship with Jordan.
0: But a lot of people don't understand that you gotta share
2: the light. You share
0: to make it happen. You
2: yeah,
0: know what
2: you
0: saying?
2: Yeah. Yeah.
1: With the right people, right people around
0: you.
2: Yeah.
0: Everybody gonna be a star in their own way.
1: Yeah.
0: Sometimes you gotta be the player to say, you know what, Bats, it's your turn. You got this. Yeah. And a lot of people don't know how to do that. I seen crews and partnerships and real talented individuals stumble and fumble the bag because of that situation. Mm-hmm. They don't know how to, you know, play the bench for a second or two and let somebody else grab that.
2: Everybody has a turn, man. That's how I learned. It's like, okay, you gotta know how to play a role. Like, all right, you see the OG, I'm with Dro. I'm a boss in my own right. You know what I mean? My experience in life, my, you know, what I've been to, what I established. But when you in a circle and you in a room with, you know, a superior or, you know, peers, but he's also an OG and someone that I learned from and I you know that shows that I have, you know, it's inspirational. So, and I learned from him because he's in the same. He's been doing it before me.
0: Yeah, absolutely. I think he came into the late 80s. I want to say officially, I think it was like 88, 87.
2: I just know that Michael Jordan got a bald head because of him.
1: I heard that. I don't know if that. Listen, that was a story that's been told and has been said. Tell us, validate this story. Let me tell us what this really is.
2: I don't know, man.
1: Because I heard something like that. I really did.
2: I asked him, he here. So, you know what I mean? I called him right when I heard. I was like, nigga.
0: That interview was like, hold on a second. I got to double check this. Yeah.
1: You know what I mean? Absolutely.
2: Nah, but shout out to Fredro Starr, man. He's an amazing brother, man. Yeah. Talented. Yeah. You know, he does a lot of beats that y'all don't even know, man. Like, he be sending the missiles through.
1: I can imagine. Yeah. Absolutely.
0: I want to ask him that question. I'm going to wait. Yeah. I'm going to ask him that question because as an artist.
2: You got a better answer.
0: As an artist, and you sit there and, you know, when you're being artistic and doing what you're doing and you're creating something, how do you let that go? You understand what I'm saying? Because you might make a beat and be like, oh, this is fire. Mm-hmm. You know what I'm saying? And to me, it's just like, how? How do you do that? But right. I guess that's, you know, what we was talking about earlier.
2: Yeah.
0: Passing the rock to the next player and let him take over.
2: Because I do that too, though. Like, I make beats that are so fire that I would make a beat that's fire, but I wouldn't want to rap to it. I would be like, you know what? Let me say this for Pop Burner. Let me see this for Drew Wolf or Real Life. You know, one of the guys, oh, now, you know what? That would be good for Smiley the Ghetto Child. Like, it's just...
0: Like, you can see it. You can hear it. You can see it. Yeah. And you can feel it and be like, all right, cool. This person goes on this. This one go here. Let me give this just a bridge or a hook or something like that. And
2: yeah, that's what I do, y'all.
1: So you got a production state of mind as well. So
2: I shoot my own videos. I do everything. Edit my videos. I do, you know, I mix and master my own vocals, record myself, all that.
0: I got to say that Ricky Batts, just watching him, he has proved that. To not just me, but to a lot of people, where he is putting in work and doing what he do. Look, he doesn't wait for nobody. And I salute you for that. Because if you sit there and wait for somebody, you're going to end up, you know what I mean? You know, walking around with cement shoes.
2: It's hard to find people that has the same mentality, the same mindset as you sometimes. You know what I mean? It's like, because, you know, there's different priorities that people may have. Mm-hmm. My priorities are different. So it allows me to have time and that I can allocate to do more than what other people are trying to do. Mm-hmm. So that keeps me to stay consistent.
1: Yeah.
2: You know what I mean?
1: That's discipline.
2: Yeah.
1: That's discipline and focus.
2: Yeah.
1: That's what that is. You know what I'm saying?
2: It's hard to be disciplined and focused too, because there's a lot of other distractions that's just around you every day. You know what I mean?
0: Yeah,
2: so
0: absolutely.
2: Especially if it's something you love, you gotta focus on that. You know what I mean? What brings the joy.
0: And if it's your dream, you gotta, you know what I mean, pretty much work on your dream yourself. You know what I mean? You can't expect somebody to work on your dream.
2: Nah, that's right. They can help you, but it's yours. But I think that once you have a dream, you have a vision, you have something that

0: they choose different avenues, and the goal could be money. The goal is money. So, okay, now you see a person that's doing good over here, entourage, they leech on to see if they can get to that goal through that.
1: Yeah.
0: You know what I mean? But now they, when it doesn't go their way, that's when they just start releasing themselves, and you start losing friends, and you start losing, and you start losing, you know, acquaintances, and you don't talk to people no more. It could be other things as well, like relationship issues. It could be
2: personal
0: finances. Yeah. It could be they can't go out. They going through stress. They going through. People handle shit differently.
3: Yeah, absolutely.
1: Yeah,
0: you get what I'm saying. So not all the time is a direct like, oh, I'm not supporting you, or it's like, I'm not coming out. It's something else that's going on. People don't want to talk about because it could be pride, or it could be certain shit.
1: Yeah,
0: you know
3: what
1: I mean?
3: Yeah, absolutely, man.
2: Nah, for real, for sure.
3: So,
2: facts.
3: When can we expect the full album to be out? Is it out today? Is it, you know what I mean? Or,
0: I mean, it was supposed to, you know, been out a while ago, but we were supposed to, you know, it's just certain things that didn't transpire. But
3: okay,
0: you know, we just dropped the first single.
2: Okay.
0: So you know, the first single's about to drop. Fucking the second single's about to drop soon. I'm just debating on, is it gonna be Loyalty or Ladies and Gentlemen? You know what I'm saying?
3: Yeah,
0: so,
3: yeah.
0: So, you know, I got some other dope records. I got the one with Script is on there. Good okay. Loving. Shout okay. out to Script. He just came in the building. You know, it's dope records, man. You just gotta check it, man. My song's on there too. So.
2: What we got queued up?
3: Loyalty.
2: Okay, so
3: man, let's go with that Loyalty joint, and then when we come back, we're gonna invite Fred.
2: What intro the record? Intro the record.
0: Yo, you already know it's your boy Ricky Bats. Gotham City Boys, 100 Bats coming soon. This is Loyalty featuring Bridgerelli, produced by Fredro Starr. Bats! Shout out to them BX Boys.

0: That's the alarm.
1: First and foremost, man, we got to salute the guests in the building. We got Fredro Starr in the building. We got Ricky Bats in the building. You know what I mean? And BX Boys, man, thank you for downloading the app. If you're hearing our voices for the first time, I just want to say thank you. We love you. We appreciate you. Love your support always, man. Listen, today's a good one for me, man. I threw on my fatigues in honor of Onyx and Fredro Starr because they gave us fashion. You know what I mean?
0: Sure.
1: They were the ones that had us in the street looking real rugged with the fatigues, the champion hoodies, the Carhartt vests. You know what I mean? I'm from that era. That's where I grew up.
0: Yes, sir.
1: That to me was just like iconic, man. And Fredro, gotta ask you, man. Like, how do you think about fashion today?
2: Well, fashion today is kind of coming back the way it was in the 90s because it went through a whole tight jean era, and it was that was crazy, man. You know what I'm saying? And that lasted a long time.
1: Sure,
2: you know what I mean?
0: It's like 20 year cycles.
2: It was like exactly. Yeah. So now everything is oversized. Now it's back, getting back to baggy and getting back to like that retro sound, and even not just the fashion, but now the sound is coming back to that boom bap retro sound too. Like it's cool to rap again. You know what I'm saying? So it's cool to dress relaxed now, you know what I mean? Fashion starts in New York, though. New York always starts the trends.
0: Yes, sir.
2: And I think for a minute, New York wasn't starting the trends. But now I think everything is coming back to New York. The fashion, the music, everything is coming back to New York.
1: How important is that, being that you're a trendsetter yourself with sound and clothing? You have set the tone very high for
0: a lot of people. Absolutely.
2: You know, we wasn't trying to do nothing. We was just actually, like you said, the fatigues. We was coming from Queens, originally from Brooklyn, but, you know, by the time we was going outside, we was representing Queens all day. And around Queens, all the hustlers around the blocks, they was wearing Carhartts. They was wearing camouflage. They was wearing bulletproof Carhartt suits and all that. Niggas had bulletproof Carhartt hats. You know what I'm saying? Real shit. Yeah. Big Timberlands. They was wearing the 40 Belows. And they was outside hustling. And we was looking at them like, yo, so when it was time to, like, you know, come out with the Onyx shit, we was just dressing like niggas from Queens. That's how everybody went to the Coliseum. Mm-hmm. Everybody was going to the Coliseum, Jamaica Ave. We was all going to the same shit. You know what I'm saying? Word up. The Chinese lady, she had all the shit.
0: Everything.
2: She had everything. Woo! We was going to see the Chinese lady right on Jamaica Ave.
0: That's right.
2: Hitting the camouflage. Everybody was a line out the door.
1: Yeah, definitely. I wish they bring back those hoodies. I really wish they bring back those hoodies, man.
2: Right.
0: It's probably going to come back.
1: Champion cone.
2: Word. The cone hat, right?
1: Yeah.
0: Yo, you said something very specific just now. You said it's cool. It's starting to be cool to rap again.
2: Yeah.
0: I want to get your take on it because I came up through the same era. So when music started making this transformation, you being you a pioneer. That's the bottom line. You seeing the transition and loving the hip hop culture. How did you feel about where music was going, and what did you do to either support it or how did you feel?
2: Man, you know, it was a gradual takeover.
0: Yeah.
2: But the South really took over. You know what I'm saying? When I say that, it's like, you know, New York is New York. Best city in the world. Let's keep it real. Like, I've been to a lot of countries, a lot of cities. New York is the best city in the world. There's nothing.
0: All right.
2: It's the energy is crazy here.
3: Except for the traffic.
0: Yeah. Well, yeah.
2: I know, right?
3: The traffic.
2: But for the most part, it's like, you know, New York is just so crazy. When we lost, the DJs was playing down south music. And then the clubs was playing down south music. Then the rappers in New York started rapping like the niggas from down south. We lost the race to the south for, like, it had to be at least 20 years.
0: Yep.
2: 28. Yeah. You got spit niggas who you know get busy rapping on trap beats, dumbing it down. It was just sounding crazy. But I always found somewhere where there was real hip hop. Because it never really died. You just had to know where to find it.
0: That's right.
2: You know what I'm saying? There was certain niggas that was always keeping the hip hop torch lit. You know what I'm saying? Certain DJs, certain places they was playing it. You was hearing it. It wasn't a lot. It was like one day a week, two hours. That's it. That's what you're getting.
0: Yeah, yeah.
2: Everything else is down south. Because if you look at the geographically, I mean, really on some real nerd shit, if you look at the geographic of America, most of the states are down south. Yeah. New York is just like New York, Jersey, Connecticut, Boston. Like, the East Coast is not that far. And then it gets down to North Carolina, and now you in the Carolinas. It's you down south now.
0: That's right.
2: After that.
0: Yeah, from Virginia. Forget Carolina.
2: So
0: from
2: everything after that, then you going that way. Because I'm from Alabama. My whole family's from Alabama. So I love the South.
0: Okay.
2: I'm part of the South. That's part of me. But as far as music wise, they took over. They got rich.
1: They
2: got rich.
0: You know,
2: And everybody in New York, I felt bad because everybody in New York, nobody had record deals. It was messed up.
0: It was a rough time.
1: Yeah, there was a lot of artists that were struggling out there. You had artists like you just said, the great God bless his soul, Fred the Godson.
0: Yeah.
2: One of the illest.
0: That was my man.
2: The things he was saying is like
1: ahead of his time.
2: It's still like unfathomable. I think that's the word, right?
0: Yeah.
2: Johnny Vogel's
0: unfathomable. Yeah, you got it. That was it.
2: Yeah.
0: He said,
2: "I missed the syllable."
0: I thought I heard you say it.
1: Johnny Vogel in the building.
0: But yeah, Fred the Godson was
1: there. Artists that are definitely trying to keep that alive. You know, and I mentioned the Fred the Godsons out there, Joel Ortiz.
0: Yeah.
1: These are heavy hitters to me when it comes down for the bar for bar.
2: You know what kept hip hop alive? I'm gonna keep it battle rap.
1: Yes.
2: Battle rap really kept the genre of hip hop that we like, as far as spitters, and it kept that shit, even though it wasn't on wax and you didn't hear it on the radio. The battle rap shit was the closest you was gonna get to hearing real hip hop when all of the South shit was going down. You know what I'm saying?
0: Shout out to Troy Smack for that.
2: Smack and all that. All the rappers, they was holding the culture down, really.
0: Yeah.
2: You know what I'm saying? It wasn't on records, but I was tuning into them battles. I was tuned in, like, yo, this every week.
1: Anyone specifically, like, you gravitate?
2: I could name a million of them niggas. All them niggas was dope. Just the whole culture, man. You know what I'm saying? Yeah. I think all of them was dope in their own right. You know what I'm saying? Mm-hmm. All of them.
1: Yeah, absolutely.
2: You know what I mean?
0: I mean, to do that, you gotta be.
1: They
0: like,
1: gave them an outlet. Like, yeah. The leagues and all that.
0: And to do that, like, this ain't where you gonna go in the studio and try to write 50 verses and keep crumbling papers and throwing and starting over. Like, if you do this, you do it.
2: Nobody never heard your verse before. That's the ill thing about battle. Like, you could go on stage and do your hits all day. You do your hours set or whatever. You're doing the joints over and over that you've been doing. But the battle shit,
3: you gotta
2: come with new shit, and you can't choke. You gotta come with new and not mess up.
0: Yep.
2: Because how many times you go to the studio and be like, yo, engineer, let's do that again.
0: Yeah.
2: The studio is different. Nigga on 100 take. 99. All right, here we go again. We're punching in the last word. But the battle, it's fresh. And it kept that real rap alive. Go straight up.
1: I want to talk about your transition from an artist to a producer. And when I say artist, I'm talking about like lyrically. Because we know you could do that.
0: Mm-hmm.
1: Now you're producing, you're making your own beats.
2: Yeah.
1: And making beats as well. Mm. So how is that? And one of the questions were, when you make a fire beat, you know what I mean? Something that is a knock and it's like, How easy is it to part ways from it?
2: Right now, it ain't nothing to part ways. You know what I'm saying? Like, I really, right now, like when I first started making beats, rest in peace to Shy Skills, who produced the first album. Rest in peace to Shy. He produced Slam, Throw Your Guns. He produced Shifty, all the big records, right? And Shy Skills had the MP. He had the MPC. And one day I touched it. He was like, "Yo, don't be touching my shit." I'm like, "All right. Cool. I bought my own shit."
0: Alright.
2: You know, I said, "If I can't touch Shy shit, let me touch my own." So I got my own shit, and we was just rocking with beats. Mm-hmm. Me, Sticky, Aguilar, his name was Adolf the Assassin back in the days. We had like this little beat thing. My man DL was making beats. We was in Jersey. We was just all making
0: DL.
2: Beats.
0: DL.
2: And
0: Larry.
2: You know, one day I caught the Last Days sample. The DJ played it right before. Play. I said, yo, what's that? You know, because we was all taking turns with the beat machine. Like, Sticky was going in, Sticky was doing beats. Whoever got up that day was had the right to do a beat. It was like, it was for everybody, you know what I'm saying? Mm-hmm. When I did the Last Days, that kind of changed everything as far as me as a producer. Because when I made that beat stayed on the beat machine for like 1 month straight. Mm. Nobody dared to touch that shit. And then, we all made beats. That shit was playing all day, all day. We might have turned it up or turned it down, but it didn't stop playing. When you came in the house, all you heard was the Last Days, boom, boom. That was the move for the whole time. Mm.
3: That's how it was in my house when crazy that shit came out.
0: That's a vibe. That's a vibe.
2: That shit stayed on the beat machine. So, and then, you know, when it made it in 8 Mile and I saw Eminem rhyming on it, I was like, okay, Eminem is considered one of the greatest rappers ever, and he's rhyming on the beat that I produced right in that little, just smaller than this. We was making beats. It was like a closet. And he's rapping on it in 8 Mile in the movie. Mm. So I'm like, I might have something here. You know what I mean?
0: Oh, you think?
2: You know what I mean? I might be good at this shit. So, you know, I did joints like Walk in New York, All We Got Is Us, These Evil Streets Is Rough, Rest in Peace of Panama, P.I. Mm. And a lot of the second album, All We Got Is Us, the album, I produced a lot of joints. Adolf, he produced Get a Life, Better Off Dead. It's called Better Off Dead. Yeah, Better Off Dead was crazy. And a joint called Pump Motherfuckers. Sticky produced A Getaway Thinking, or Two Rights So Make It Wrong. Like, we all produced joints on that album. Dope. You know what I'm saying? And that was an album close to us. It was dark. You know, we was watching Illuminati tapes and shit. Mm. You know what I mean?
0: Who
2: that's
0: was
2: how
0: it?
2: We came up with this last thing shit. We was watching that shit heavy, like Illuminati, like the big screen TVs. Yeah. You know, watching Illuminati tapes, man. All this secret society shit. That shit went to our music and it went to our whole way of thinking too. We was running around like paranoid that it was a new world order. Until it was 20 years later, it's like,
0: now that's real shit though, because a lot of people was on that, like Behold the Pale Horse, reading that book, all these things. We was into that, you know what I'm saying?
3: Niggas be smoking dust though.
0: Nobody talks about. Excuse me, I ain't saying nothing. I don't mean nobody talks about it. I want to talk about your transition too, because you did music, you did production, but you was also on that screen.
2: Yeah,
0: like you did TV and movies. Mm-hmm. You know what I'm saying? How'd you transition into that?
2: That was just like on some. I never thought I was gonna be an actor or even. I wasn't even thinking about that. You know what I mean? I was thinking about I want to be a rapper like Slick Rick. You know what I'm saying? Rakim. You know what I'm saying? LL, KRS-One. I wanted to be that. You know what I'm saying? But there was an audition called Strap, and the whole honest truth, we all went to the audition. And that was my first time going to an audition. Russell Simmons was like, yo, my man Forrest Whitaker. I didn't know who Forrest Whitaker was. He was like, yo, he's shooting a movie. He looking for some young talent. Maybe one of y'all dudes will get it. You never know, one of y'all might be a movie star. That's what he said. We went in there. I got the call back. I was like, yo. They called me back again. I was like, yo, this could be something serious. Like, yeah, they calling me. So I'm studying the script, went in there and bagged it. You know what I'm saying? On some real, like, I gotta fight for this. Mm. At that point, it was like, yo, because they had other people too who was going for it. It wasn't just me. So now it's like, yo, step your game up, son. They like you. Don't fuck it up. Yeah. You know what I'm saying? You basically got it. Just go in there and get it. Mm-hmm. And that's what I did. Me and Bokeem Woodbine, we was the last two standing. Mm. It was a lot of us. A lot of different rappers too. You know what I mean? Not just me. It was other rappers that was out. They was auditioning. Everybody was trying to get that role. And, you know, it was my first role, Bamboo. And I lit the shit up, lit the screen up. That fire that was, when I watched Strap, the fire that was in me is, I'm like, yo, who is that kid?
0: Wow.
2: Like, yo, who is that nigga? That nigga was ill.
1: Out of all the movies and shows, which was your favorite character?
2: The favorite character would have to be, the favorite cat probably was Q from Alicia.
1: Okay.
2: You know what I'm saying? Because he was like smooth, he was funny, And it was good writing, you know what I'm saying? Moesha was cool, it was like a wholesome TV show. And I'm really a wholesome person, like, you know, it was close to my character, like the bad boy character, you know, because I come from Queens, I seen so much, I can do that because it's something I can emulate, something I seen before, something I can copy, something I can tap into.
1: It was relatable.
2: Relatable, but Q was more like me. Like, he was just a cool dude who was misunderstood. You know what I'm saying?
0: Yeah, yeah.
2: And I almost had the spinoff. Like, they were sitting down talking about, yo, if you want to do a spinoff, what would you do? I was like, yo, let's do the barbershop. And then if people really know Moesha, that was on the barbershop. With the, my father was the dude from, damn, man, one of those classic movies, my father. I'm drawing a blank. But look it up. We did the Moesha, and I was going to do the barbershop, but I didn't get the spinoff. If I would have got the spinoff, it would have been crazy. It would have been crazy.
0: Yeah, yeah, yeah.
2: I was like, y'all want to get shot on the show? All that. I was, because, yo, JJ got shot, right?
0: Yeah. On Good Times. Good Times, man.
2: You remember JJ got shot on Good Times?
0: Yeah.
2: I was like, yo, I got to get shot, son. They was like, yo, what are you talking about? I was like, yo, JJ got shot. They was like,
0: That becomes legendary.
2: It didn't go through.
1: Yeah, absolutely, man. I was going to say, like, that, but he answered it.
2: It was in the middle like this. The white dude was in the back like this.
0: Nah, I'm done.
1: Yeah, because, you know, we know you as the rough.
2: Lawrence Jacob was my father, yeah. Okay. Yeah, from Cooley High was my father.
0: Okay.
2: Stop playing with me, man.
0: Okay.
2: Stop.
0: No, Cooley High, and that was a classic.
2: He was my pops on Moesha. He was going to have the spinoff. It didn't work out, though, but that was my favorite character.
0: And that's dope that you said that, because Sin just mentioned... He was like, yo, you know, the way we knew you as in Onyx, you know what I'm saying? For you to make that transition, that's when I realized about you. I was like, oh, this nigga's ill. Because he can do what he did as a member of Onyx and then go on Moesha and be this cool cat and just chill and just act. Yeah. And that's when I was like, yo, rappers got a chance to do a lot.
2: Well, Ice Cube showed me that. When Ice Cube did, you know, Boys in the Hood.
0: Boys in the Hood.
2: I mean, Ice T showed me that. When, you know, we watching Colors, Run DMC. All these dudes was on TV and movies. They showed me that. You know what I'm saying? When I saw Beat Street, I'm like, yo, that dude named Lee, he was ill. I'm like, yo, Lee was ill, man. Everybody wanted to be Lee. They wanted to dress like Lee.
0: Yeah.
2: Lee was the cool little dude. He was sitting in the demographic, my demographic. The young dudes was gravitating towards Lee when you watch Beat Street.
0: Yeah.
2: You know what I'm saying? You wanted to be him. So we was getting these hip-hop images on screen before we even thought about it. Yo, I'm watching Run DMC, Crush Crew. Yo, this is crazy. Fat Boys. You know what I'm saying? Delirious.
0: So the
2: rappers already tapped into it. So when it came there, it was like, oh, they did it. I could do it. You know what I'm saying? They was basically inspiration. Especially like Ice Cube. Boys in the Hood was crazy. You know? Menace to Society, Kane, and all of that. You know what I'm saying?
0: But I seen them. Like, they did gangster movies. You know what I'm saying? Ice Cube did Boys in the Hood. Colors was Ice-T. The only person I saw do something different was the Fresh Prince, but he started out.
2: How could I leave out Fresh Prince?
0: But Will Smith started out.
2: How could I leave out Will Smith?
0: Yeah, but he started out a certain way, which was easy for that transition. Right. When I saw Fredro Starr go from here to the cool kid on Moesha,
2: let's not leave out Will Smith because he probably is the top guy that I was saying, hey, Will Smith is doing it. He's on TV. All right,
0: so that was an inspiration. You know what I'm saying?
3: He was the example.
2: Yeah, he was definitely an example. And it's crazy because there was a TV show called B-Boys that Russell Simmons and Quincy Jones was going to produce. And it was supposed to be like the next after Fresh Prince, what they was going to do.
0: Mm.
2: And I flew out to L.A., with Jam Master Jay, just me and Jay, man.
0: Oh, man.
2: And that's the first time I came to Cali. I had audition for that TV show. And I met Michael Rapaport. He was there. I remember this white kid talking mad junk playing basketball. That was Michael Rapaport. And what's the Michael Rapaport movie he was in? Jungle? Zebrahead,
0: yeah.
2: This is before that.
0: Yeah, you're going back.
2: Going back. This is like, I'm telling you. And... The TV show never happened with the B-boy shit. But I remember going with Jay and be like, yo, this shit is real. This Hollywood shit is real. You know what I'm saying? I was Quincy Jones. I'm looking at Quincy Jones in the meeting. I'm just a little dude from Queens. I'm on the plane with Jay first class. We going to do an interview for a TV show. Mm. You know what I'm saying? So that's when I was like, yo, this is real. You know what I'm saying? Jay gave me... Jay was like my big brother. Mm. You know what I mean? I had the key.
0: Whose big brother wasn't he, man?
2: Straight up.
0: Rest in peace, Jam Master Jay.
2: He was holding it down.
1: So let's bring everything up to current, to what's going on right now. We got 100 bats, right? That's
2: 100 bats.
1: 100 bats out there.
2: Bats the fuck up.
0: That's the deal.
2: Yeah. That's the word.
4: That's a blend between 100 Mad, which is the label that Dro got, with 100 Mad with 100 Bats.
0: So okay.
1: Bats. We just did something with
2: Wordplay.
1: We just did something with one of your artists as well from Canada. A.O. Biggs.
2: Oh yeah, Biggs is my nigga. A.O. Biggs, man. A.O. Biggs, he fuck with 100 Mad. I like A.O. Biggs. A.O. Biggs. You know, you could just look at his face and tell he got a story. You know what I mean? He you can tell he's
1: the
2: real
1: typing.
2: Yeah, nah, he just tell, like my mom's telling you, real niggas recognize real niggas. Yeah. You can just see it from afar. Yeah, Biggs is good. And he's nice. He's nice with that shit.
1: So that's what I wanted to ask, because now you're working with Ricky Batts, A.O. Biggs, like
4: Johnny Boga.
2: Mm-hmm.
1: Vulgar.
2: Yeah, so, I just like I said, I like real hip hop music, man. Okay. You know, everybody in their own right that rock with 100 Matters is nice in their own right. And they all rock hip hop shit, you know. It's just, you know, cool niggas. We got a love for the same thing, which is hip hop. So that keeps this shit really genuine, because niggas really love what they do. Like Rick Batts, he love this. We was all on the way over. I'm like, yo, how many songs you got, my nigga? This nigga got mad songs, my nigga. I don't know. Y'all rap niggas, y'all be coming playing one or two records and think y'all niggas is doing something. Stop. Niggas got a lot of records. Niggas is working.
1: They got a catalog.
2: Catalog, work fire shit. Back to back. I'm like, damn, this nigga got albums. So that's what it is, man. We all love this hip hop shit. Everybody rocking with us, love what they do. We just, you know, it's a worldwide thing. We got Snow Goons niggas in, you know, Germany. They're part of the situation in a way, you know what I mean? Because they rocking with us.
0: That's dope.
2: We got niggas in different countries, man. All over, like, for real, that just rock with 100 Mad. Niggas all over. Africa, you know what I'm saying? South America. We got producers out there producing records for us, you know what I'm saying? Shout out to DJ O-Dash, 100 Mad. Like, we got...
4: Word.
2: 100 Mad is not just the rappers either. We got producers, camera niggas. All types of niggas represent 100 Mad.
1: So
2: shout out to my nigga Ryan Pinkley, 100 Mad camera niggas. Like, we got, he's ill too. He's coming up director with the camera. But everybody represents their own shit too. Like, he representing, you know what I'm saying, Gotham City boys. But we all represent 100 Mad. I represent Official Nas, but still 100 Mad. Like, you know what I mean? It's like a sub-label.
0: Yeah.
2: Umbrella type.
0: You put it all together.
2: Yeah.
0: You know what I mean?
2: Yeah.
0: How you got, so the way that the game changed, the way you came up, and like I said, I came up the same era, it was grassroots.
2: Mm.
0: It was hard. It was tangible things. It was dats. It was CDs.
2: Yeah.
0: We had to burn them.
2: Yeah.
0: Then we had to, put them outside. We had to sell it out the trunk.
2: Yep.
0: But the game changed with the internet and everything. So with that transition and you and in this position that you in now, you know what I'm saying? How are you ensuring that what Bats is doing and the Gotham City Boys and everything, how are you making everything moving and adapting to all that?
2: Well, we all got to adapt to this shit. It's all, it's not like nowadays, it ain't even about the talent. It's about views and who could go viral or come to something. So you got to play the game. You know what I'm saying? Because... at this point, talent is not going to make it. You got to have charisma. You got to have more than that. You know what I'm saying? This nigga got star quality. You know what I'm saying? So you're going to see it when you see a live show, when you meet him in person, you see what's really good with the music. It just, you know what I'm saying, just makes sense.
0: Mm-hmm.
2: You know, a lot of people don't possess that. You know, Leo Cohen who's, you know, put us in the game. With, he said, I don't fuck with music. I fuck with personalities. Mm. Personalities mm-hmm. makes a person what they gonna be. You know what I'm saying? And the music comes after that. If you got the right personality, most likely the music is gonna make its way. You know what I'm saying? Not the other way around. Not, especially not in today's climate. You know, it's all about how many followers you got. You know, what you posting up and, you know what I'm saying? Let me see your food. Shh, take a picture of your food. And you probably ain't even your food. You just walking by somebody eating. You just take a picture. Nigga, you got a lot of niggas fronting out here. So, you know, they got bots. It's all types of weird shit going on, man. Yeah. So, you know, when, like you said, when we came up, you had to have a record deal. Like, you had to go in the office. Yeah. Niggas told you no. Fuck them niggas. You didn't fuck. You know, and then nigga told you yes. Oh, shit, I got a record deal. Mm-hmm. And then you got money behind you. You walking in the office like you own this shit. You know what I'm saying? And then you get dropped. It happens to everybody. You know what I'm saying?
0: Yeah.
2: Except for niggas who control their masters and those type of niggas. But for most part, a lot of artists, we got signed and we got dropped. Yeah. You know what I'm saying?
1: That's real. A lot of people. Yeah.
2: Now it's indie, independent. Now you're independent. You gotta make your shit work. You know, lucky for us, before that we had Def Jam pumping money into the brand.
0: Yeah.
2: So 30 years later, the brand can still work. Mm-hmm. These artists today, especially if they're independent, they don't have the money or to build their brand up to where 30 years later they can still rock with it.
1: Security and longevity.
0: And that's real talk.
2: It costs money to brand this shit, you know what I'm saying? And you know, you have records like Slam, those type of records, those one records. We got a million records, but it'd be like one record that's like the standout record. You know what I'm saying? That's gonna keep your lights on. Mm. You know what I'm saying? We was lucky enough to have a few of those records, you know what I'm saying, in my opinion. But you know, it's hard to get those records. And that's why New York rappers, the A&Rs, the executives in hip-hop, they know what's up. It's time to sign New York rappers again. Because you could count on your fingers how many New York rappers
0: got right.
2: legit record deals with Atlantic, Def Jam, 300, all these record labels. How many New York niggas, and I'm going to keep it real, all these niggas who own these record labels, all the top niggas, they started with New York rappers. Mm-hmm. All of them.
0: That's right.
2: And they not signing nobody from New York. They signing a few rappers, and the rappers they signing ain't sounding like real rappers. They might as well live in an A.
0: Real talk.
2: I'm just keeping it 100. So
0: no doubt.
2: It's time for the executives who's making those decisions, who started at Def Jam, because most of them niggas started at Def Jam. I was in there with them. And they running the industry.
0: It was
2: all of these niggas.
0: It was interning.
2: I don't need names. We know what it is.
0: It is what it is.
2: And they not signing real rappers, but like I said, real rappers back. So I think they know that too, because they know what it is. So let's sign these New York rappers. Let's get these niggas out there and let's make it happen.
0: It's time.
2: Let's bring New York back.
1: I want to ask you a question, right? Because we're talking about the internet and all that stuff. If you had Instagram back at the height of your career, how do you think you would have went with that?
2: I don't know, man.
0: That's, man, to the moon, man.
2: Like you said, like we had other ways. Like there was no Instagram, but I think that nigga Q-Tip said something like a hip hop forum. That was like, now you think about a hip hop forum. That's how we communicated with hip hop back in the days. Niggas had forums and shit. You know what I'm saying? Before the internet, it was like people getting
1: Source
2: together.
1: Source magazine,
2: Double XL. So we had our shit. Five mics, niggas want to get. I got five mics. I think it was the last A's verse. I think. So I got mine.
0: No doubt.
2: So I think I got two. I think I got one for What If. But yeah, everybody wanted to get the five mics because that was like a stamp of approval that you're nice.
0: Yeah,
2: you know
0: what
2: I'm saying? I got mine, I was like, oh shit, they put it in there.
4: Hip hop quotable.
2: So we had our own thing going on, you know what I'm saying? We didn't need Instagram. We did it our way. And then 10 years later it's gonna be some other shit.
0: Yeah.
2: It's 5 years later some other shit.
1: Absolutely. Let's talk about this joint, though. The loyalty record.
2: Oh, that's crazy.
1: That loyalty record right there.
2: Yeah.
1: It's something that's going to stay in our playbook. It's definitely going to go up there. A couple of joints going to go up, but this one is definitely going to stay on there.
2: Yeah.
1: So we definitely need to drop some of you guys.
2: Mm-hmm.
1: And then,
2: yeah, we was thinking about loyalty for the next single. I think you just... you just okayed it.
4: Either that or ladies and gentlemen.
2: Nah, I think that's the one.
0: That loyalty hits.
2: Yeah, that loyalty is. Yeah. So we gonna move with that. Thanks to them BX boys, A&R. Yeah, I mean, they A&R the whole album. So we gonna move with that. We gonna get the cameras and get that visual to you.
1: Yeah, Voga, I got the whole album, Voga.
2: Voga album next. Johnny Voga album next.
1: Okay. Word. Comfort and chaos. So we're gonna take a music break, and when we come back, man, Ricky Batts, Fredro Starr, Voga, everybody in the building. Tuffy in the building.
2: Tuffy in the building. OG Tuffy.
1: All sponsored by the hip hop food truck outside. Where that grub at?
2: Word.
3: He's coming right now. He just texted me.
2: We need the Biggie burgers. The Biggie sandwiches.
5: Let's go.
2: The sandwiches.
0: They got an Onyx dish out there right now, right?
2: I want the Biggie sandwiches. I guess from us, we're gonna love it.
0: Hey yo, listen, let's go to break, but before we do, if you want your music spun, if you got that fire, if you got that fuel, if you believe in yourself and you want your music heard, submit your music to music@thembxboys.com. 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

0: My man grubbing right now.
1: I will talk to you. Fredro, let's talk about some cast and some film stuff. What are you trying to do at this point in your career, acting wise? Because I know what you've done.
2: You're shaking the soup up, man.
1: I'm not mad at that.
2: Shout out to the hip hop shop, bro.
3: Absolutely.
2: This is crazy.
1: Bananas.
2: Right now?
4: That's what I'm having.
5: Chicken.
4: My bananas.
5: It's chicken, not bananas.
2: My God. Oh, my Lord. Lord have mercy. Crazy. Yo, you know, we got a lot of things moving. You know, I think it's time to start.
4: Ching Bing. What up?
2: Making things happen, man. Word up. We rolling?
5: Mm-hmm.
1: I know you've been on tour with the music. I saw some of the things y'all did overseas. I saw KRS-One. I saw Razor. I saw some friends.
2: Oh, Razor! KRS-One!
1: Yeah, that's my people.
2: Yo, shout to Razor, man. KRS-One. I saw KRS-One in LA, man. I was getting a lesson. Just watching a master at work. He called me on stage, caught me off guard, man. And KRS-One is a master at this thing, and Razor is with him. And Razor got this song called The 10 Rap Commandments. And you know, if you listen to that song, he's saying a lot of real shit. I'm working with Razor. I got some joints for him. Yeah.
1: That's my man too. We do the hip hop tours.
2: Good kid.
1: He's a good kid. Got a good heart. Loves hip hop.
2: Mm-hmm.
1: But you've elevated. You've done so much in music. You've done so much on the road, and you've done a lot of acting.
2: Mm-hmm.
1: Do you want to elevate your acting? I don't think you don't look old enough to play somebody's dad, somebody's grandpa.
2: Oh, I can do it, of course.
1: But I know you can, because you are somebody's dad.
2: Mm-hmm.
1: So, can we start talking about some roles?
2: We're gonna have to. You know what I'm saying? Because I'm at that age where, not just age-wise, but mentally wise too.
1: Yes, sir.
2: So, you know, once you get to that age, you can really play that part.
1: I love that.
2: You know what I'm saying?
1: It's real. That's real. That's the reality.
2: You got gray hairs on your beard.
1: I sure do.
2: I cut mine off. See? No, he's not. Hey, yeah. OGs, man.
4: Yeah, you cut your head off. Hair off, right? Jordan did too.
2: Right?
1: I ain't mad at that.
3: I think Tuffy's trying to get you into his next project. That's what it is.
2: Yo, you got a new movie? Oh, okay. See,
3: this is where this is going.
2: Okay.
3: So this is what we should talk about.
1: Yeah, we're gonna talk about it offline. I'm gonna get your current email address so I can send you a script to look at.
2: Yeah.
1: And we'll figure it out. Zag, non-Zag, Rome's in the house. There's a lot of stuff going on, brother. We were just talking about your era and how hip hop was, and then one of the Street Team Kings walks in the door.
3: Mm-hmm.
1: Rome, Bad Boy, one of the original Street Team Kings. It's a beautiful thing. I think that's one of the things we have to return to give hip hop, because we didn't have social media. We had Street Team.
3: That's right.
0: Absolutely.
1: And social media is not the end all be all. It just cannot be. Sometimes you got to be seriously about your Street Team and getting it right and putting up them stickers and putting up them signs and hitting the streets and let cats know.
2: You still doing it?
1: Still doing it. So I say that to say I'm looking forward to 2025. And putting Fredro Starr in the right film project.
2: I need some Street Team right now. I'm not coming up. Right on.
1: Okay.
2: Coming up. But yeah.
1: You and Bass got that.
2: Listen.

0: like to be eaten, but this food is crazy.
1: Hip Hop Chef.
0: He's doing it right now. Hip Hop Chef, make sure y'all follow him on Instagram. It's probably a lot, but this is crazy right here. This is crack right here.
2: Hip Hop Food Truck, baby.
1: You said your food is crack right here.
0: It's crack, son. You got it.
3: Yeah. So with that being said, we're going to go grub on this. Ricky Bats is going to take over and do what he do.
0: Okay. I'm going to just sit back and get
3: hold right. The beat on, let him do what he do.
0: I'm going to get right now. Okay, get busy.
4: Hey, yo, where we at? We at, right?
5: Oh.

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So

0: Pacto. Bet.
1: Yes. Damn. That boy, boy, get that boy light. God damn.
2: Yo, what's that?
1: Jeez.
2: That
1: yo, get the fire extinguisher.
2: Put that
1: man.
2: Off.

0: 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We are about to set it on fire. The one and only DJ Luble.
1: Pushing the culture forward with them BX Boys, one artist at a time.

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0: got a special guest.
1: Yeah. A very, very special guest.
2: Salute. What's good?
1: Introduce yourself, brother. Introduce yourself.
2: For those of you who don't know me, I go by the name of Lil D. I'm from Coney Island, Brooklyn. I'm 19 years old. I've been rapping since I'm 12 years old. Out here trying to put on for the real hip-hop and for Brooklyn and for Coney Island. So tap in.
1: There we go.
0: Yeah, I got to say, you're not trying. You're definitely doing.
2: No doubt.
0: You're definitely doing. You know what I'm saying? And I got to say this. The first time I seen you, I was behind the scenes, and you was doing a cypher.
2: Okay. Which one? How long ago was this?
0: Dude, he was a youngin', man. Something cypher. I forgot what it was. But you was in a room full of hungry wolves.
1: A grown ass.
0: He was
1: wolves.
0: In a mix with grown ass men. I saw them. And, you know, you went off.
2: Okay.
0: And then the
2: I'm
0: next
2: trying
0: time,
2: to think about when this was.
0: Oh, man.
2: Like 2019, you think, around there?
0: Probably 2019, 2018, okay, something
2: gotcha.
0: Like that.
2: Yeah.
0: I know it was definitely before
2: your first album. Yeah.
0: Your first project.
2: Word.
0: You know what I mean? As a matter of fact, I was with Jack Thriller.
2: Okay.
0: So I'm with Jack Thriller. We're talking about some other shit over here in the corner, and I hear you going off. And I got this thing where I can listen to both conversations at the same time. So I'm listening to you rapping over here, and I'm still conducting business. Mm. I'm like, yo, who's that little dude?

0: I think they gave you a hard time because of your age coming to Philly.
1: Yeah,
0: right?
1: That shit was, I was 14 at the time. And, you know, they don't play in the city or Jersey or anywhere. Like, most of the time you won't get in. But I don't know, they made me go right downstairs. That show, that was the Lyricist Lounge. I was 14. I was the youngest to ever do it.
2: I'm glad you
1: and
2: said that.
1: I went downstairs because, you know, they got the downstairs VIP area. Mm-hmm. And Benny the Butcher was down there. And we sat, like, he didn't even go upstairs at night. And we were just chilling for an hour. He was kicking game and just telling me, you know, dropping gems and shit, giving me mad advice. And this is right before, like, Griselda went crazy. So this is, like, 2019 around. And, yeah, but after I did my thing and I rocked at the show, they let me stay upstairs for the rest of the
2: day. Yeah, so you felt good. You know what's funny about? You know what's funny about you mentioning that, because that was the first thing I was gonna mention. Okay. I didn't know. Me and Sin didn't talk about the order of the questions we gonna pose or topics.
1: Gotcha.
2: But once you say the Lyricist Lounge, that goes way back. You know that's a legendary spot.
1: I used to listen to the mixtapes and shit. The Lyricist Lounge mixtapes. When I was younger, when I first got Spotify, you know, I would go on, I didn't have premium yet, so I would go on the radio stations at everybody, and I came across the Lyricist Lounge shit, and all my favorite rappers did it.
2: That's
1: it.
2: Now, let me tell you something real quick. Number one, well, I'm going to tell you something. Let's tell the public something, Sin. First of all, before you came along, Foxy Brown held the title of being the youngest person ever to be at the Lyricist Lounge.
0: Slash female.
2: Yeah. And then Lil D comes along. So you
1: I didn't beat
2: that.
1: The female record, but
2: you beat the male record.
1: She was like 14 too, bro. But I had her pegged by a couple months.
2: Yeah.
1: So that shit was crazy. Shout out to Foxy Brown though. That's
2: absolutely,
1: that's a legend.
2: Absolutely.
1: Grew up on her music. Salute.
0: Let's bring it back a little bit before we bring it to the present time. So here it is. You're 14, you're 12 years old,
1: okay,
0: doing cyphers.
1: You're doing
0: cyphers. But what inspired you to say, I want to write rhymes? I want to be an artist.
1: I always loved hip-hop, man. Driving around in the car with my dad as a little kid, he would just play all kinds of music, but especially hip-hop, and he'd be doing his thing and always, you know, showing me, you know, Run DMC, mm-hmm, LL, Big, Nas, Hov, M. And, you know, when you love something so much, you always want to be a part of it. You know, you always want to be a part of the things you love. So I was just chilling and I decided I didn't have nothing to do. I was going to write a rhyme. Brought it out to my pops who showed me hip hop. He was like, yo, that's dope. Write another one. Once I started getting a knack for it, I was like, all right, let me put this shit on YouTube. Let me put it on Instagram, see what I could do with it. Next thing you know, it catches attention of like Michael Rapaport and, you know, Lord Finesse and Vinny Paz and shit went super viral, you know?
2: Yeah, yeah.
1: So at that point, I'm like, you know what? I'm going to just keep it running. I'm going to keep doing my thing. And let's see how far we can take it. And it's been a ride ever since, you know?
2: And shout out to your pops, too. Like, and he was in advertising, right?
1: Yeah, he worked in advertising, yeah. He worked in advertising, but, I mean...
2: He had an ear for something, though.
1: Well, nah, I'm just... He had an ear for something because he came up with hip-hop. Like, he was fucking with hip-hop when it was Cold Crush Brothers and Spoonie G and Jimmy Spicer all the way back at the beginning. And he used to break dance a little bit. He used to do graffiti on the train. So I think that more than anything was the reason why he was able to realize that I had a talent.
2: Absolutely.
1: And we watched back those videos and the cypher ones, you know, where I really came with my A game. I'm like, yo, that shit's crazy. But some of the freestyles I was doing on Instagram, I'm like, yo, I don't know why we thought that shit was so crazy, but, you know, everybody starts somewhere.
2: That's right.
1: And I'm glad we kept believing.
2: That's right.
1: Oh, yeah.
0: It picked up and it started running. And I got to say this, man. First and foremost, shout out to Pops.
1: Facts.
2: Word up.
0: Two reasons. For grooming you to the artist that you are today.
1: Yep.
0: And two, he's a cancer survivor.
3: Hey, yo, it's Benny the fucking Butcher, Big Griselda, Big BSF. Don't fucking with them BX boys, man.
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1: Your call has been forwarded to an automatic voice message system. At the tone, please record your message. When you have finished recording, you may hang up or press 1 for more options.
2: Yo, what up, Marlena? Where y'all at, man? I just come down to 58 and they said no roadblock. I know you with your dirty brother smelling like moonshine and weed looking like scary. Hey, yo, probably best to take 58 if y'all riding dirty. You know how these cocktails in Green County is, man.

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1: The decoupling of the nuclear
2: family.
1: Family.

sparing you, but listen, brother, I'm not the reason they ain't hearing you. You want it dead? Know who you running with? Don't call for bridges, we heard that. Another miss, I don't know what I'm up against. All I know, I ain't losing. My life been in retrograde, either make a way or make excuses. What I do, got right to it. Breaking rules, I might do it.

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I remember.

0: I get busy.
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0: 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Like, you couldn't just act like you was about that shit. You feel me? Like, nowadays, shit is completely different. Niggas just running around here frauding, acting like they this and acting like they that. Like, I don't even know who to believe no more, man. 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
1: 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All these fraudulent motherfuckers. 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
1: 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Gone. And then we got a whole lot more music to play for you. 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
2: ¡Qué lo que estamos a rular! ¡Y empezó el verano! ¡Fuego!

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2: family.
1: Family.

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1: Here it comes again. Straight up, folks. 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

0: No, it's all over.
1: Okay,
0: huh?
1: What do you want to say that we heard?
0: Yeah,
1: all right.
0: That was fun. Dr. John.
1: Go ahead.
0: I love America. I love everybody.
1: Yeah, you're good.
0: Get up
1: oh,
0: off my
1: remember
0: desk.
1: It again.
2: You know, this lady walked in the bar and called for drinks for the house. Drinks on the house, she told the bartender. So after the bartender served everybody drinks, he told her, he said, lady, that would be $63. So the lady said, well, I don't have any money with me. Well, the bartender said, well, how are you going to pay for all those drinks? So she pulled her dress up and said, with this? And the bartender looked at her and thought for a while, don't you have anything small?

I gotta get more. 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

0: shouldn't be on the phone anyway. 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
1: Yeah. 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
1: Step on
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1: These niggas every chance preacher, that I
0: preacher,
1: get.
0: Preacher. 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

0: God bless him. 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
1: Yo, what up, sweetheart? 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

0: 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Turn up. Another hip hop on the Gram exclusive.
1: Hip hop.
0: Real talk. Who out here really working?
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3: And you?
4: It's Bambi.
3: Go back. Man, I told you about passing that shit in my place. George, what do you do here? You're supposed to be the bouncer.
5: I didn't do nothing.
3: That's it, you didn't do nothing.
6: I guess you could safely say that things haven't gone so well tonight. But I'm trying, Lord, I'm trying.

0: cause we got just abusive. Every move we use are useless. We're accusing, leaving bruises and contusions. Where we spruce it, we get nooses with elusives. And the proof is that everything that we do, and this includes the spat, us building and pack, we'll move all the bullshit. Everything altitude and I'm out to cruise, and I'm about to prove that when I'm in the booth, I'm like a fuse lid. Never ever will a shoe fit. Always different from the get up, never let up, not a little bit. Kill it with a different, get him in an instant. You don't know what you're up against, speaking buster.
1: Have mercy.

What else? You know it's Creature Gang. 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I'm chewing, don't get no f about who screwing. Look at my sack, you see LA just like a broom.

0: Do you know you killed that soul?
1: This is a prepaid collect call from
2: Bojax. Come in here.
1: This call is subject to recording and monitoring. To accept charges, press 1. To refuse charges, thank you for using T-Netics. You may start the conversation now.
3: Hey, yo, what up, sweetheart?
4: My heart of fire.
3: I know you ain't never seen a nigga as big as me. Look so damn smooth. 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

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It's like tea pulling for your support. Where's the grace? Where's the place where we not making points to score? It's too hard to be soft. I've lost the energy for this back and forth. Where's the understanding? You so triggered on your soldier boy. How you?

yeah. Yeah. Where does your loyalty lie? With those that I know their morals is high, and they value way more than money can buy. Nice try, wrong guy. I'm not the type that be ducking and hide. With my life in that man's hands, why he just decide? What is this trust to it? He know his love's you less likely to kill him. Probably f***ing his man, and even write him in prison. Type of life that I'm living. I cut the bricks with quinine when I hit him. Still selling for the highs off of Midland. Pour five of the Tristan. This beat giving me codeine vibes. 1,000 pills a day, remember when I sold bean pies. Don't want no smoke with us, we puff and hold 3 5s and 1 backy. Pull up in a couple hotties. 1 tracky, 2 strikers, 4 choppers, 3 switches, 5 ladders. Where we grew up in Detroit, not even Black Lives Matter. In my streets, I'm like a Jedi. I'm a creature, you a rabbi. Preaching all these sermons, to whom it's concerning. Last time I stepped foot in church, it was a funeral service. 20 clip run out too quick, ain't mean to run out on purpose. 1 monkey, no stop the show, 1 clown, no shut on the circus. Big drugs for bigger thugs, we got bigger fish to fry. Streets keep greasing my palms, where it touch.

0: let these bodies snatch me. 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
1: What does your loyalty lie? 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And then jump down on 94 to the shot. Won't ever short the supply. Don't nothing beat a failure more than a try. Legend of Zelda with the scorpion eye. 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Paid all this money for my lawyer to lie. I can sell pork to Allah. 200 rackies in a Porsche Sonata. But my rabbies from Detroit to Dubai. 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My pinky ring worth like a quarter of pie. Give me the ultimate high. Catching a rust, selling waters that's dry. Now I'm so up that I can fall to the sky. Smart for you, what else?
0: Big drugs from bigger thugs. We got bigger fish to fry. Streets keep greasing my palms. Way at touching. 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Never folded under pressure. Put that on my mama Hutchins and my Gaga Maxi. Can't let these bodies snatch me.

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2: 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Happy Thanksgiving to everybody out there. I know y'all eating good. I know y'all smoking good. I know y'all drinking good. Remember, do not drink and drive. Everybody be safe. Take Ubers. If you ain't got it, stay home, man. If you don't have it, stay home. I'm here, baby. Grind Season Radio. This shit don't stop. Let's get into these joints, baby. Let's go. I might do this shit commercial free. I might do it commercial free. I don't know.

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Happy Thanksgiving. Show that love, baby. 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Show them plates. Let's go.

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1: Babe, what's up?
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3: It's that Nipsey Hussle, baby. R.I.P. 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

0: Bring that shit back. Shout to that boy Dave East.
1: All I ever wanted was a
0: from the dirt. A-Rap Music.
1: But wanted was a rollie, so I went and got it bust down. Let's go. I went and got it bust down.
0: This shit hard.
1: I went and got it bust.
0: This shit hard.
1: I went and got it. All I ever wanted was a roadie, so I went and got it bust down. All I ever wanted, my nigga. Back to back, pull them trucks out.
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1: 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I'm like Kobe.

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1: 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Every Thursday, 9 p.m. to 11 p.m. Eastern Standard Time. Do remember, next Thursday, I will have Kaya Baby in the motherfucking building. Shouts to the whole Southside Jamaica Queens. Shouts to Kaya. We're going to make a movie. You know, we're going to have a dope interview. I'm going to have a live in the building. Today, later on, we will be doing the exclusive live listening party for my brother SNS, baby. If you're not in tune, I'll bring you up to speed. Remember last month on Halloween, I had a show right here on Halloween. So SNS came up, and we did a private listening party to his EP, Full Blitz. So he was asking me what I'm doing for Thanksgiving. I said, we're going to drop another EP, and we're going to fucking, because he didn't have a date for the EP. So I said, let's do it on Thanksgiving. Let's go to the radio station, and let's do a live listening party. So do remember, SNS will be here later, and we will be premiering Full Blitz Part 2 live on the radio. Now, we're going to talk about some things, but again, happy Thanksgiving. God bless everybody that's with their family right now, or their friends, or their loved ones. Remember, family ain't always blood. Remember that. You know what I'm saying? So when I say you with your family, you could be with somebody you knew for 30 years. You could be with somebody you knew for 30 days. But if they show you that love and treat you like family, that's your family. You know what I'm saying? Grind Season Radio, every Thursday. We're going to come back a little later, talk some shit, because I want to talk about Drake. Lost the fight, now he called the cops. I don't know. Let's get it, baby. Kendrick Lamar, squabble up. You know the vibes.
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1: Be popping it. It was Wolf tickets on sale.
0: Shout to the Dodgers
1: down
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1: 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You heard? 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
0: Shout to that boy Dice Peso. 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

rich in my. I still can hear the air shots from the trailer hitch on that semi. SRT on that Glico, 33 in that Gen 5. My little wig and a turn of beef to a ribeye. The shots rang out.

like your whip up. These never vandals. Duct tape on the handle on the stick, look like a Roman candle. Why they keep watching reruns? I heard this show was canceled. All the business getting stood on. Every issue gon' get handled. Every pistol gon' get brandished. These families, since he keep making death wishes, every wish is gon' be granted. Bo James, I'm the honcho. But we from Humble County, but the blow came from Toronto. Open road on the highway, slow lane in the Tahoe. Roll with the 50s on boys, but on

cans like an air freshener, red texture, different type of cloth my cut from. Playmaker, blue 42, that's a hood one. Drive-by shooters in my living room was playing duck hunt. Ain't grew up with no silver spoon, wasn't born with no trust fund. Smashing all these pumpkins, we are crashing funds.

0: I can give a f- about no longest the clucks love me. Catch him dexing with his pants down, these butt buddies the last tested. Let's just say that he was unlucky. No country for old men. Big trouble in small China. 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
1: Shots ring out.
0: Bo James, I'm the honcho. The weaver humble commie, but the blow came for Toronto. Open road on the highway, slow lane in the Tahoe. Roll with the 50s on boys, but don't.

Hey CJ, this a letter from daddy. 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

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And this is my life, fuck all the propaganda.

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I ain't asked for shit, bitch, just some appreciation.

0: Yeah, it's Mr. What Up Though himself, Block Forever. You locking in, it's the Hip Hop on the Gram Takeover at Them BX Boys Radio on that Them BX Boy app. Let's go. There's reasons why people like me ain't where they need to be. They scared.
1: You crazy for this one?
0: They scared, bro.
2: Explain people out there living their dream though, right? Should be weird on a daily basis.
0: Yeah.

0: Drop this now.
1: All that work, niggas put in. Now they looking for niggas. 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Okay. Y'all see what it is. Now y'all niggas looking for a nigga, right? 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

0: Peace. Yeah. This is crazy, boy. Here we go. I see you, Daniel.
1: Yeah. Bogey number one. Thurston Howell the third. You already. Yeah. Hey, yo.

0: Yo, yo, yo, it's the Logo Lord, Straight Paper, and you're now tuned in with them BX Boys Radio. Let's go.
1: Out here. Talk to me though.
2: Yeah.

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The way we air clips, think it was Aerosmith when we bring them drums out. Call your connect and let them know that for the right price, we carve them up real nice and turn one to four. Hang your boss off the helicopter like Omar. See the

0: Hey, you. Know you're the fucked up, right?
1: There is nothing wrong. There is nothing wrong. There is nothing wrong. There is nothing wrong.
0: There is nothing wrong.
1: There is nothing wrong. There is nothing wrong. There is nothing wrong. There is nothing wrong. We are controlling transmission.

0: Beloved. Yeah. Parting beloved.
1: There is nothing wrong. There is nothing wrong. There is nothing wrong. There is nothing wrong. There is nothing wrong. There is nothing wrong. There is nothing wrong. There is nothing wrong. We are controlling transmission.
2: No fucking way. That's it. Open it up. Guardamos este tipo solo. Sin mujer y sin hijo.

0: 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Yo, yo, yo, it's the Logo Lord, Straight Paper, and you're now tuned in with them BX Boys Radio. Let's go.
1: Here we go. Blood, get that straight paper, huh?

Man, my man got on stage, and I'm like, yo, who is this cat? Right? Like, and I hear his music. I'm like, this is the Chicago I'm from. Mm. There's so many different sounds and stories. This is a grown man. He's a family man. He has kids.

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6: 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Good morning, team. What's going on?
7: Yeah.
8: Oh. I'm tired, fam. I'm tired.
6: Yeah, I know.
7: Just took the air right out.
6: That's okay.
7: You're easy, you're just going to be like, huh?
6: You're easy replaceable. But any event, you're lucky you're my brother. But any event, welcome to the show. So you could have tuned into anything you wanted to tune in the world, but you chose to tune in with us, and we appreciate you.
7: Cable must be off.
6: Just keep talking. You will be off. But any event, I kind of wanted to touch a topic that my man Mike Moderator had mentioned about relationships. A story that was given to us by an old folklore conversation about a woman knowing that she was already leaving her man. It was already decided in her mind, I'm done. But she let him knock the boots one more time.
7: She wanted
6: some. Auld Lang Syne.
7: She needed some. She knows she wasn't going to get none for
6: Hear me out. Would you be disciplined enough, and I mean this to everybody here and even our audience, would you be disciplined enough if you was really that angry at your significant other to allow them to, go with them one more time just for the sport of it, but you know you're making moves? Let's start with you, Rodeo, since you got so much to say. If you knew you was leaving this woman, you was taking your flat screen and your couch and you was leaving, would you still want to hit it one more time? Now, again, men and women have...
7: Can you help me, please? You know I need some help.
6: Men and women have different forms when it comes to sex, but this is a relationship. So it's not like you just, I just want to get mine. This is a woman you've been with. She's done some wrong. So
7: she had to do some wrong for you to leave.
6: Well, I mean, but she's done some wrong that has disvalued the relationship. Yeah. She deflowered herself. As Ed would say, she was polluted. but would you hit it one more time?
7: It depends. It's how I feel, you know what I'm saying? Does she deserve to get the rodeo treatment one more time? Because she ain't going to get it from
6: nobody else. What's the rodeo treatment?
7: Rodeo treatment, you know, you stroke her hair, you know what I'm saying? You put her in a position where she's comfortable.
6: She got to make you breakfast afterwards. That's the rodeo treatment, right? Where are my grits?
7: After you give her the rodeo treatment, she going to want to do whatever she wants to keep it going, you know what I'm
6: well,
7: saying?
6: Well, then that means whoever was the NyQuil, the other guy, and they put her to sleep.
7: NyQuil. I don't think women like men to put them to sleep. I don't think so. Because, you know, man put
6: who,
7: you to
6: who
7: sleep.
6: Who have you been with?
7: I don't think women...
6: So they want to make... Well, because the rodeo team is...
8: You sure they ain't already sleep when you rocking with
7: Like it's like putting a gun in her head. Go to sleep, girl. I said go to sleep.
6: Who we saw Rodeo's ex a few weeks ago, maybe she was already asleep. That's the norm. Then she was sleeping already.
7: My legs are falling
6: My
7: asleep.
6: Rheumatism.
7: See, I'm just stomping this.
6: Rodeo like his women on Geritol.
7: No,
6: so
7: but there is that. Like, when I was in my early 20s, If you're going to say, you might as well give the whole thing.
6: No, you don't.
7: I'm going to make real quick.
6: She listened to
7: the show? In my early 20s, I met a female, and she was like 15 years older than me. So, of course, over the course of years now, I'm almost the age where I met her. Now she's moved on up. You know what I'm saying? That's it.
6: Move on, like
7: but
6: George
7: she,
6: and Weezy.
7: But we still talking every day. She had hip.
6: Well, if this interview goes viral, you might be moving back with her. Let me go to you.
7: Some help.
6: Let me go to Mike, moderator. Mike, would you have relations with a woman that you've already concluded the relationship is over, it's unrepairable, I'm out of here, this is the end. But just because, you know, it's a sport, or maybe, you know, you was barking, you would hit it one more time. Or if you hit it one more time, one more caveat, would you do it like DMX and Never Die Alone and hate smash it?
8: You know what? I don't know, man. That struggle is real. I might have to take a Charles route, and that might be age dependent. that might be age dependent. Like, how much older than me? Age dependent would be, is she subjected to get pregnant? Let's keep it a buck. Mm. Because I know too many people that got too many kids on some exit sex. Like, man, I was just going beat that and leave. And
7: it's a lot
8: and
7: of people and here then, and then on she, makeup sex.
8: And, yeah, no question. Yeah. In this world.
6: We got a friend backstage that was called to join 950. And if he didn't hit the Kirk Gibson home run, and what kind of upswing?
8: Right. So, I mean, it would depend. I would, you know, just off the cuff be like, if I'm plotting a strategic exit, then yeah, I just might. And I mean, show out, like pose in front of the mirror, throw some Hulk Hogan flexes in there.
6: Oh, they're just going to smack it like
8: point,
6: Hulk Hogan.
8: Point. I'm pointing at my, you know what I'm saying?
6: Thank you, American Psycho.
8: Absolutely. Absolutely. Right? Because true work, the truth of the matter is that I'm about to hit it with the biggie in a minute. And that's two words.
6: Yeah.
8: I'm gone. Right? So, I mean, I might just do that.
6: You men are better than me. I'm not doing it. I'm like, you know what?
7: You're a liar.
6: I'm not doing it. I decide, yo, if I'm out, I'm out. I'm not doing it. Now, again, it's not a situation where like we have rodeo where the chick wanted to pee in the street, and I'm just like, I remember the one. That's another time.
8: Woo! Yeah.
6: But yeah, this man, is yeah. we talking about a relationship. We're talking about a woman that I've given my all, and unlike I don't know how you guys, but I love hard.
7: No,
6: so
7: you don't.
6: I do.
7: No, you don't.
6: I do.
7: No,
6: so if I'm with somebody and you distrust me like that, you went behind my back and did that, I can forgive a woman. As I've gotten older, I can forgive a woman if she's honest and upfront about it. But if you're not just doing it and you're trying to act like, you know, it's my imagination or you're acting different, no, I don't want to touch you.
7: But what's love and heart?
6: Love and heart is appreciating the woman that you're with. Loving heart is giving her, taking from you to give to her if need be. Just like I love my family heart. Yeah.
7: Well, that's but still,
6: if I'm with that woman becomes my family.
7: But is it by loving heart, that could also be a negative, right?
6: Anything could be a negative. You can love somebody too much, because I'm a believer that every relationship in the world, there's somebody who loves a little bit harder than the next. And it's okay if it's 52-48 or if it's 55-45. That's probably the biggest. But when it's 80-20, it's a problem.
8: Right. 70-10.
6: 70, yeah, that's
8: yeah, yeah.
6: The problem.
8: When we start talking them silly, ridiculous numbers, I mean, I'm with you. I think that I think what we miss is that I have no problems as long as you keep it a buck. And that's coming from someone who's not always kept it a buck, right? So for those not familiar with the urban colloquial, keep it a buck, keep it 100 / you know, being fully transparent, right? So I got no problems. I've had moments where I was not fully transparent. I'm just weak. At points in time, I've been weak. And I can forgive. I have forgiven. But here's what people miss about forgiving or moving on. That doesn't absolve you from whatever ramifications come along with your actions.
6: Right. The baby powder must be applied.
8: Right.
4: Yep. I mean, I'm with you. Because, like you already said, I said already, collude. Because my thing is, my situation is that if I find out that you cheated, and then now you want me to go do last minute thing and raw dog, no.
7: We ain't talking.
6: Nobody said raw dog.
7: Nobody said nothing about cheating.
4: You want to say it's raw dog because of the fact that
9: if you are with that person, as opposed to your girl, you're not going to be using. So now you found out that she cheated on you. And then now you're breaking up with her and you want to go, nah, I'm not going nowhere.
6: Don't even do that in Tubi movies, Rodeo.
7: But nobody said anything about cheating. They said the relationship was.
6: No,
7: dead.
6: I said cheating.
9: You said cheating?
6: Yes. You don't listen.
9: That was the whole thing.
6: You still thinking about your car getting washed.
9: Myself in no extra danger, not knowing what's what. I want to live, and I can look at her, whatever she wants to
7: say. But a lot of times, people do step outside the relationship because something they may not be getting at home.
6: Well, then you shouldn't be in a relationship.
10: Let me
6: ask our photographer, Tony P. And again, for those who want great photography, go to Shop by Tony P on Instagram, the future and only photographer, Nafi Lounge. Your thoughts, Tony P. You know, now again, you're recently married.
10: Yeah.
6: So you're recently
10: for the second time.
6: For the second time. Okay. Hope it's the last time.
10: Well, definitely the last time.
7: Shame on you for the first one, but shame on him.
6: But
7: for
6: Tony,
7: the second one.
6: Again, you're somebody, and you do photography, so you're a lover of the human body.
10: Uh-huh.
6: So from a standpoint, if you're a situation where I'm not going to use your husband, just in general.
10: Mm-hmm.
6: He does something, and you know it's the end, but do you give it one last shot just because, or do you say, hey, no, once you do this to me, I'm out.
10: Once I'm done, I'm done.
6: Right.
10: It's disgusted. I'm over it. Like, I feel disgusted. Don't touch me.
11: You feel dirty.
10: Yeah, you feel dirty.
11: One hit a quitter.
10: Right. that's not a go at all. That's very disciplined.
9: Yeah, because the thing is, like I was saying, because you just do not know what that other person may have.
10: Well, I'm not thinking about that.
6: Well, I'm not thinking about from a health.
10: Yeah, you're thinking.
6: He's in the health field.
10: Yes.
9: So you. So as soon as you find out that they went out,
10: yeah,
9: you don't know if they did whatever.
10: Okay.
9: I'm just like saying, hey, I'm trying to live to 100 and something. I'm not trying to go out quickly like that over somebody else's nonsense.
10: Yeah.
6: And then, you know, again, it's a lot of people sitting in cells because they know how to walk away. And we don't promote that type of thing here at 950.
8: D'Angelo's first album, the song that Ron Carter, who's a devout Christian, would not play bass, upright bass on. Go to D'Angelo's first album. It's the last song on his first album, SDMF is the title. I know we are some moderately family show. You see, my man from Knicks Fan TV would say family show, right? But that's the whole premise of the song, right? Dude comes home and sees his girl in the bed with another man.
9: Oh, man.
8: And then, like, one of the lyrics in that, towards the end of it, I think there's like three verses. The second verse is, why are you bleeding so much? And then the last verse
6: I remember that song.
8: Right. Why am I wearing handcuffs?
6: Wearing handcuffs.
8: Yes.
7: Yeah. But it's a lot of songs. Right? It's a lot of songs. Remember the song Profile when Homeboy was on, came home, say, well, I heard you got me some new shoes. And you know what I'm saying? The guy was like, can I have my shoes? And let me use your shoes. And start shooting at him. It's a lot of songs that always,
6: like I said again,
7: talk about
6: The key, and I've been preaching this to young people, and I now preaching it to my nephews. The key is living life five steps ahead. Mm. And another song, we were five steps from eternity. Living steps, five steps ahead, because you can make a mistake. You can be with the wrong people, whether that's relationships or anything else, that can change your world forever.
9: My thing is, do not ever do it in the house.
10: Ever.
9: Don't ever do it in your vicinity of your neighborhood.
6: That adds more to the disrespect. Exactly.
9: No, but even with all that, but the whole thing is that if the person ever walks in on that significant other, they're going to snap.
6: Well, but again, I mean, listen, I am not above grace. So what I'm saying is that doing it in the dwelling that you share, it's even more like, I don't care. It's the same bed where if I'm a man, I did that in the same bed and the perfume smell, and I ain't want to change the sheets. Like, I said, spray Febreze on it. I'd love to have you as a sponsor, Febreze. But
7: more bed blues.
6: But I'm just saying, that adds more to the disrespect. Things will happen. People travel. Things will happen.
11: But what I'm trying to say is that, yes, I got you.
7: If you're going to cheat, at least have money to go to a hotel.
10: Never poop
11: I don't
10: where
11: do,
10: you lay.
11: I don't do hotels. You motels or hotels, you said?
10: Uh-uh.
11: You said the Emma. It's a big difference.
12: You said hotel.
11: Oh, you said that. You said a motel. Like, you said what the difference?
7: What's the difference?
11: Oh, it's a big difference. If big you don't know difference. That at 75
7: well,
11: years old,
7: motels is like
11: I can't
7: quick
11: help
7: stays,
11: you.
7: Basically. And hotels is where you
11: stay. Rodeo, you still go to motels at 70?
7: No, I don't go to motels or hotels. I have a place to
11: go. You got a car. You got a truck. Two of them if you'd ask. But we're going to take a quick break. Listen, we thank you for joining. You could have started your day any way you wanted to start it with us, but you started with the best team in radio. We got a great show ahead. Don't go nowhere. Non-Fee Lounge, locked.

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2: We're back on the ride now. Loud, so joined by the best in the Red Young. When family comes in the building, you can just have conversations without having real conversations. And this is definitely family. Ladies and gentlemen, welcome back. I guess you're coming back next week. Welcome back to the show.
3: Alpha said there was food next week.
2: Yeah, yeah, Alpha Meld, a lot of love. What's going on, guys?
3: Hi. What's going on, family?
4: Thank you for having me, even though
2: you could be just driving up and down the strip and just stop in. I'm coming for 15 minutes. You can come on, let's make a room for you. Have a plate.
4: Same goes for you on our show.
2: I'm waiting for that. See, I haven't been interviewing your show in a long time.
4: You don't even need an invite. Just let me know when.
2: Why are you here?
5: Lock the door.
2: Who
5: don't let them in.
2: You?
5: They got closed caption TV.
2: Who is on that there?
6: What is this bitch doing here?
4: No, we're even in the studio.
6: See?
2: It's
6: a direct comment.
2: What's this bitch doing here?
4: No one's even in the studio, but, you know.
2: All good. Well, you know how I feel about you. Obviously, BCW Films is in the backdrop. And, you know,
3: Shout out to them, man. Yes, BC Dub in the building, the faithful.
2: I always kid Anthony Cole. I think I mentioned to you, Alana, the other day. Like, it took forever to get the connection. But now,
4: I wake up to text messages
2: from all of y'all.
3: Yeah, like, we all do.
2: It's the 5 a.m. wake up.
4: We all do.
2: But that's my man. We appreciate
4: but keep
2: it.
4: Keep it coming.
3: Yeah, that's how it's supposed to be, honestly. Like, you're not supposed to let it die down. You're supposed to keep it up. Like, keep the momentum up. Keep your teammate excited about what they're doing.
4: And it's all about timing, even though, like, you know, he took forever to reach out, but look at him now.
2: I know I was trying hard. I was hard.
3: You had to pinpoint that
2: again. I was in the paint hard for y'all, like, but we got it going. But Mel, I want to start with you. You're doing some phenomenal things, my guy, and I want to give you your flowers while I'm sitting here, because, you know, I speak to Alana all the time, but you're really doing some great things with the music. I know you're a team. And
3: I appreciate it.
2: But talk about the music in general. What's going on? Like, what's in store? What's next up? I know there's a couple events you're performing. What's next up for you?
3: Right now, honestly, it was just, you know, me and Alana doing it all, right? But along the way, a lot of the people that I actually grew up and admired in this industry business, like, they seen the momentum we had. And you know, we all joined forces. So I'm doing projects with people that I literally grew up with in my building, that they have their own flow. I used to be proud to hear my brother playing their music, because it's from my neighborhood. So now we're all doing it together. So that's just one small thing. Like, I'm bringing
2: the community.
3: Project coming out is really going to be from my neighborhood.
2: You know? No
3: it's
2: doubt.
3: Be us.
2: When you look at music, I think I mentioned this to an artist on another show. When you look at the music game now and just kind of how it's filtering to more technology and these AI artists, a guy like you who's really, like, you know, really dug in the trenches and create this niche sound for yourself, and somebody who takes it seriously and wears on your sleeve, does it bother you from that standpoint? It's just like, you know what, it's just par for the course, not just I do what I do. But does it bother you that you would kind of get put in that pot of artists and people go, well, he's just getting his AI game up and popping out lyrics and stuff? But talk about that.
3: Honestly, yeah, it bothers me a little bit, but we can't really Like, honestly, what's bothering me is you know, we can't just be rappers now. We got to, like, be content creators.
2: Right.
3: We got to promote our own stuff.
2: Yeah.
3: We got to talk to everybody, you know. Like, a lot of us rappers, yo, I don't know if y'all know, but we're introverts. Like,
2: yes.
3: We don't really like talking to people. We like, we rather y'all hear him. Our music.
4: Mm-hmm. I have to push him to, like, post content. Mm-hmm.
3: So it does bother
2: And that
3: me.
2: Voice, too, right?
3: Yeah.
2: Now,
6: no, time to perform.
4: Like,
6: no,
4: I not a the whip bit again, louder please. Sometimes.
2: I don't want to see that side of Alana. That's your problem, not us. But you're right, where it's today's artist. And we mentioned this in another show, like, music's supposed to be heard, not seen, right?
3: Yeah, but now.
2: And now it's got to be seen, seems like. And which is an oxymoron, because you don't hear with your eyes.
3: Yeah, like, yeah. Look, this year they saying there's not even one hip hop song on the top 100, I think,
2: right.
3: It is.
2: Yes.
3: And that's crazy. Since we came out, we've been dominating. But now with TikTok, like, you don't even need to hear the whole song. You just got to have a catchy part, like 6-7.
2: Yeah.
3: You go listen to that song. Shout out to him.
2: Yeah.
3: 6-7 got nothing to do with none of the whole song. But the kids picked that up, and that's it. His song is 3 billion views out the chart, and that's what hip hop is today. So
2: right.
3: You got to, like... You got to just try to, like...
4: Or I just got my hair done.
3: You got to just try your best, man. Yeah, I just got my hair done. That song is fire, though. I love that song.
2: I don't, you got to be relate. A gimmick. I can't relate.
3: You got to be... Yeah, me.
4: Right.
3: Yeah.
4: I can.
2: So,
3: yo,
2: Alana...
3: Yeah, I know. That song is bananas. The beat, the delivery, everything. Yeah, man.
2: Somebody know in the building, because I sure didn't.
3: But speaking of... Real quick, but for that, right? I just got my hair done. We love that song, but now what's he going to do? Now we want to see the hair. What are you going to do next? You're going to keep talking about your hair? So that gimmick could trap you, and I'm not
2: Don't
3: trying
2: be
3: to
2: mad.
3: Be a gimmick.
2: UPS is hiring.
3: Yeah.
2: Yeah, so there's
3: exactly.
2: always something. Alana, let me go to you, because obviously you and Mel are a dynamic duo. You know, again, Mel's the artist. You kind of run the backdrop. You're somebody very familiar with handling, you know, dealing with audiences and supporting your brand. Talk
4: I'm
2: about...
4: okay.
2: Yeah, you're being modest. But talk about how you guys have collabed to make, you know, to bring out the Alpha Male sound, but really just the business itself, because you're not just helping them as an artist. You guys have hip-hop love.
3: Yep.
4: We
3: hip-hop love.
4: At first, he just started out as my artist,
2: mm-hmm.
4: and everything, and I had no clue on how to manage an artist, because that was never my field.
2: Right.
4: But thank God my old profession, the adult industry, opened up a lot
3: what?
4: Of...
3: You was a...
4: Oh, my God.
3: What up?
4: None of you did. I know. Kevin does research all the time, though.
2: No, I didn't.
3: What
2: no.
3: type of research we talking about?
6: That's probably how you was watching it, too. What's wrong with me? Look, what's wrong with me? Look.
2: What's wrong with me? They calling me.
6: Call me Big L.
2: No. But from a standpoint, since you mentioned that, from a standpoint, again, people in that industry have to really self-promote.
4: Right.
2: So it's a grind to get your name out there in a world where, similar to rap, when a world where everybody's out there, it's trying to be that needle in the haystack.
4: And now the industry became so oversaturated that you really need to stand out. And
2: mm-hmm.
4: like, I'm very fortunate that I made a name within myself, within the industry.
2: Mm-hmm.
4: And I haven't shot in a very long time. And I'm still recognized and people still know my name.
3: Mm-hmm.
4: I am. I like to think I'm the legend.
3: Oh, really?
6: Yeah. Give her respect.
4: I mean,
6: gotta respect that.
4: Listen,
6: gotta respect it.
4: I'm giving myself flowers. How about that?
2: As you should. So when you again, and I know I don't, I, you know, you, it's a lot of things we talk offline about. I'm not necessarily gonna bring them out here. Bless you. From a standpoint of like collabing the industry with music, obviously we know that's a great peanut butter and jelly sandwich that 100%. Fits perfectly. So
4: yeah.
2: Talk about how your background and Mel's music have collabed to really create a sound for the industry.
4: Well, we collabed in a way that people would never expect, and like. Honestly, I'll be honest, a lot of people at first, they, you know, they were like, I'll come to the studio and check out Mel.
2: Mm-hmm.
3: Trying to get close to her.
4: Yes. To get close to me and everything. But then when they heard Mel rap,
2: right.
4: It was like, oh,
2: yeah,
4: he's nice.
2: Yeah. Mm-hmm.
4: So it wasn't about me anymore. Like, I was just able to.
6: You was the rap track.
7: Still here.
6: You was the rap about you. It's about the music now.
4: Yes.
3: Yeah, honestly, exactly. Yo, as funny as it sounds, right. Like, yeah, like, you know, because you. I know what's going on, bro.
6: Right.
3: So I know a lot of times, yo, I make beats all out of nowhere. People making beats, they want to get close to her. But like she said, you know, I'm confident enough that, yeah, come to the studio. You know, you get close to her. But once you hear my work, you're going to, I'm sure you're going to want to work with me. And you know, she's going to be dimmed down. That's what she wants to do. She wants to put me in the right circles.
2: Yeah.
3: And then I take over and she steps back because she's not in that field no more.
6: Right,
3: so.
6: Right.
2: It's a phenomenal 1-2 punch. It really is.
3: And yeah, she get me in the rooms, you know, and I got to do what I got
4: to
3: do.
4: You know, for me to establish, for us to establish a record label, I want him to be known as not just an artist, but also as a CEO, a business owner. A podcaster, just so
6: without,
4: that way
6: without
4: be
6: the,
4: all versatile.
6: Without the baby oil. I understand, right?
3: Yeah, exactly.
4: Yeah. I mean, I'm not Diddy or anything, but...
7: Thank God.
3: I mean, listen, man, we ain't gonna talk about that.
2: Yeah, I gotta talk about that, though. But,
4: someone's phone.
2: Yeah, but, gosh. It's probably Ormond's. But anyway, man, I kind of want to move on to... again, from a standpoint of what you guys got coming up in 2026. I mean, I know that, Alana, you got some things on the table, some productions you're looking to put in place.
4: Yes.
2: That I really think could not just be helpful in your progression in life, but helpful to others that may have experienced some things.
4: My whole thing is if I could help one person, that would just make my whole day. I want, in 2026, obviously you're a part of it. Mm-hmm. I would love to have my documentary on how I got in the adult industry, how I overcame drug addiction, how, you know, just I was around the wrong people and now I'm around the right people and everything. So if I could help anybody, if I could help one girl get out of a bad relationship or just being forced into the industry and they don't want to be, like, that would just make my day.
2: Got it. No doubt. And again, like I said, you know.
3: We want to make that happen. So.
2: No doubt. And having Mel as an artist and as a business partner, and you put yourself in a position. We look at you as family. You're like you know, another sister to us. And like I
4: Thank
2: said, you
4: bro.
2: No, no doubt, yeah.
7: Will we be in your documentary? I mean,
2: yeah, no, not you, Rodeo. No, not you.
4: Yeah.
7: Well, you could be the narrator when she was down 48th Street and 8th.
2: No, we haven't now. We haven't narrated.
7: Well, I know how to say, you know.
2: No, I'm Brian.
7: Alana was pushing.
2: I'm playing Brian Gumbel in this situation. I'm doing the interview. I'm coming in with a nice Brooks Brothers suit. I'm cleaning up. You know, not the labels.
3: She wants it to be like a documentary, but what do you call it? A reenactment documentary?
4: Yeah.
2: Labels.
3: She wants it to be like a documentary, but what do you call it? A reenactment documentary?
4: Yeah.
3: So she is going to be having.

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4: We're back on the Ride Knopfler Lounge, joined by our special guest, Alpha Mel, Alana Love, 1-2 punch of hip hop love, music extraordinaires, doing a lot of great things. Looking to add some artists in 20, or is Mel just, it's all about Mel? You added some artists in?
5: Who knows? But right
4: maybe I might start singing. I don't know.
5: Then you know what? We'll sign you.
4: Sex in the Champagne Room Part 2.
6: Let's give a shout out to Touch Money Seas, man. He was brought to us by one of our major producers.
4: Okay.
6: He got some tracks out with Cap G.
4: Okay.
6: You familiar with Cap G from Atlanta? So we might be signing him. So.
4: Oh, yeah. Okay. That's what's up. Moderator gets to Atlanta a lot, so let him know. But in any event, we're in the middle of Question of the Day, and Question of the Day is presented by the good people from.
7: Just say it.
4: No, it's your brand.
7: Just say it. Just say it, though. Yeah. Come on. Just say
4: Backstage it. Backstage Radio and Sound Parlor. I wanted to give them a little buzz.
7: Just say it.
4: Again, Backstage Radio, Sound Parlor Radio, the home of Nafi Lounge and so many other platforms, music, talk, you name it, we do it. 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You don't have to just listen to the terrestrial, a lot of things in the streaming universe. Backstage Radio, Sound Parlor Radio. Today's question of the day is how to conduct a dating audit. Now, you might say, what the hell is a dating audit? Questions when your dating life isn't working out as you would like. A dating audit. Almost like, the IRS.
8: You ask Alana that?
4: I didn't say, maybe I'm asking you that. I know you got some issues. But I'm just saying, dating audit. Now, again, I mean, listen, everybody's had a past. How long you been doing this show? Since 1942? So you should know better. Okay. So the dating audit.
8: Yeah, trolley cars.
4: So let me start with you, Mel. And it don't have to be about you. It could be about some of your friends, people you know. But when you have a situation where things are not working out, do you kind of do a checklist of sorts when it comes to dating or that person? Like, you know what? I've been with this woman for a lot of years, but you know what? She's always burning the bacon. And that's really starting to bother me. And I can't seem to get her to,
5: cook. If that's the worst issue,
6: don't burn the bacon.
4: Don't burn the bacon.
6: What are you talking about? That's one of them.
4: But as somebody, or things that happen in a relationship of stature, not just enough stature, that would make somebody leave. And I will give you an example. Ryan Khalil, former NFL player, his wife came out this past week. His ex-wife came out this past week and said she divorced him because his member was too big.
6: I'm the only one that laughed at that, yo.
4: I don't know what that means, but I'm just saying.
8: That's everything in reverse.
4: So, no, well, again.
8: Usually it's the other way around.
4: Right. So she said he was too big. Oh, so man. I'm asking as a question, and I didn't want to use that as the premise, but a dating audit. So if it's a situation you were with a woman for a while, you have a good relationship, but it's just some things that maybe one or two things that maybe to somebody might seem trivial, but to you means a lot. Do you conduct an audit and try to make a change, or do you decide that maybe I need to make a move? Your thoughts?
6: Honestly, these days, yeah, like I've done been through so many situations that, yeah, now I think every man my age or around my age, mm-hmm. we ordered everything, you know, like I'm not going to get into a relationship if all I'm going to do is argue with this chick, you know, like,
4: right.
6: So going in, I'm going to have that conversation where I'm going to be like, look, this is what I don't want. This is what I don't, you know, what I won't do.
4: Right.
6: You know, and we're going to have that conversation. So, I think I do audit.
4: So you think from a standpoint as an older gentleman, like, listen, I'm not going this thing blind. There's no such thing as puppy love or, you know, she does something.
6: From, right. Puppy love, man, that's 3 months.
4: That lasts 3 days.
6: Yeah, you know what I mean? You know how that goes. You'd be super happy.
4: What about you backstage, dating order? Again, if it's not working out, do you have that conversation? Because there's a lot of people in relationships that because they've been with somebody that length of time, they just kind of let it go or they just deal with it or they just bite the bullet.
6: They get stuck with it, yeah.
4: Right. But again, in 2025 and beyond, are we in a situation in the world where do we make audits, where we say, hey, I'm just not happy with this, and if it means I have to remove myself from this, even though I love you, I'm going to love you from afar. Your thoughts?
9: Well, like you said, depending on how long the length of the relationship is, if it's a long-term one, and then depending on how many times I had to go through that audit,
4: mm-hmm.
9: sometimes after a while, you're just going to have to break it and just leave.
4: Right.
9: If it's something short, I can care less.
4: Well, I didn't mean that. Right.
9: Short, no, I just ghost.
4: There's no sweat equity.
9: Yeah, ghost. Right. But anything that's been long-term, it's a couple of times if I have to keep talking, mm-hmm. then I'm just going to have to just end it.
4: Like, I'll be vulnerable. I'm in a situation where I've had to do audits. I had to do them a couple of times. And then to the point where, like, yo, if you can't get with this, then you got to go. So I'm just saying.
10: It still doesn't add up.
4: But, again, to their credit, once it was brought to their attention, she realized that, hey, listen, maybe I need to make a change.
6: She brought more to the table.
4: No, she brought less to the table. No. That's what I was asking for. Step back a bit. Take a deep breath. You know, like, it was relatively around this production. And I'm like, well, at the end of the day, anybody who really knows me knows I'm on the couch more than anybody. After this, I'm home. I'm not running the streets. I'm not gallivanting.
10: Bro, you ain't outside. We're not outside.
4: I'm as ESPN in the Archie Bunker, which moderator knows. And that's what it is.
9: Yes, ESPN, couch to the couch. ESPN inside which bar?
10: In back of his house, he had a secret apartment. He could sneak outside. Like Batman. He goes down the slide.
4: No, that's called the incinerator in my building. I don't do that. But no, I think it's important that people have relationships where they're like, yo, if you've been with somebody a long time, don't just accept that, hey, if you a man and you say, hey, your woman's not wearing bonnets, right? And you're not comfortable with it. You should say something just in case if a woman says a comment that I'm not comfortable with you when, you know, how you doing this, you know, you need to go back to what you were before. You got to keep keeping it fresh. Don't y'all agree, Alana?
5: I mean, I believe that you always need to keep the relationship fresh and not like, you know, because after a while, if you do the same thing over and over and over,
4: right.
5: It becomes boring.
4: Yes.
5: But, you know, if you're a homebody and you like to stay at home and everything, then there's nothing perfect than just to be home with your significant other
4: mm-hmm.
5: and do nothing and just binge watch. And,
4: I agree.
5: You know what I mean? Or just go out to dinner. It doesn't have to be always going out to a club and going out here and this and that, because that gets old too.
4: I agree, yeah.
5: So for me, I know I had my fair share of bad relationships,
4: mm-hmm.
5: so I already set my boundaries to the point that
4: you're not going backwards.
5: Right. I'm mm-hmm. only going forward.
4: Right.
5: So I have to do audits mm-hmm. and everything. We're not getting any younger, even though I'm 25 for the rest of my life.
4: You can get away with it. I can't, but you can.
9: But now, I have a question for that.
4: Yeah.
9: Now, due to, like you saying, that you had a couple bad relationships, does that also trigger you to start doing the audit early when you start seeing certain things?
5: Yes. And then, you know, sometimes my red flags turn into green flags. I don't know. Like, I make a turn and stuff.
10: Go! You can go.
6: Did I say what?
10: Go.
6: I ain't like that at first, but with you...
10: Go.
5: I love it.
4: What about you, moderate? Jump in, man.
11: First of all, I think that a lot of the problems we run into is that we don't audit, right? A lot of the bad memories that we have, a lot of the hurts that we have are a direct result of not auditing from the beginning. Or maybe you just had an improper application process and you didn't go through the application properly. But even before you do that, the first audit needs to be a self audit, right? Mm-hmm. Am I really ready for this?
4: Right.
11: Right. You know from the jump what you want.
4: Right.
11: Right. So if what you want is not here and you just hanging out because it's a good time, or vice versa, maybe you hanging out because this person is solid and wants something solid and you don't want nothing solid.
4: Right.
11: You need to make that assessment in the beginning. If you look at the geopolitical landscape, if you look at the socioeconomic landscapes of society, if you look at where people and their moralistic values have turned, the world has gotten really scary, really fast. So there's a whole lot of people that are in relationships for security and for no other reason. Here's the problem with that. I know a whole bunch of people that got into relationships for the sake of security that are serving 7.5 to 15. Right. Because you just put yourself in the bad space at the bad time. And there's nothing wrong with security. There's no security with a wolf. So you're foolish if you don't think that this wolf's natural instinct at some point is going to kick in. So the audit process is necessary beyond all fathoms. And the older you get, the deeper the audit becomes. Brother, you know, you and I, we audit things differently now than we did 10 years ago, right? You get hurt once or twice, your audit process changes. You get hurt 3-4 times, well, now maybe you become a little bit bitter. Now you're jaded, right? But you're jaded because you didn't necessarily, right? That'll change who you are. But a lot of that comes from not auditing properly to begin with. So, I know for me, I'm big on family. Right, so people will tell you, no, it's you and I, babe. Like, my family don't got nothing to do with this. Yeah, your family got everything to do with this. Right? Your family got everything to do with this. You date someone, you're dating their family. You marry someone, you marry their family. For all my married dudes out there, you already know your wives or your husbands got relatives that you absolutely can't stand. And the only reason...
6: you got to deal with them at the events.
11: Right? Yeah. The only reason they allowed in the house is because you here. If you ain't here, they ain't allowed here. Right? So I think that you need to take, the audits have to extend out to the point where we're taking more into consideration, especially the crazier that times get.
4: Right. So pretty much what you're saying, moderator, is that the audit is self-imposed.
11: Has to be.
4: In the beginning. But what about, let's say, for instance, let's flip it. Let's say, you know, we come from religious backgrounds with our families. Let's say you're ready for that. For that significant other, you just necessarily haven't met, you know, Mr. Right or Mrs. Right or whoever, you know, you're looking for. From a standpoint, when you find that person, is it safe enough to say the audit comes in the beginning, or does it have to be where you feel an attraction first? Because sometimes people say, you know, I found the attraction, but then I, you know, now I got to find out they're for me. Or the situation where, hey, before we even get any further, you know, what's A, B, C, D, and E?
11: Need to pay better attention. And here's why I say we need to pay better attention. I'm a firm believer, and there's not a day that goes by that this doesn't hold itself true. Your team, your spouse, your coworkers, you don't find them. They find you. And they find you because you put yourself in spaces to where you can be found by individuals that share the perspectives, the beliefs that you so hold, whatever that may be, right? You like a woman that drinks. Ladies, you like a man that drinks. You're not going to find him at the health food stand. You need to be at Duffy's or Old Dude's, right? That's where he's going to be. But at the same time,
4: we love Duffy's here,
11: right? If you looking for a woman that, you know, going to get up in the morning at 5:30, you know, get out the bed, go in another room, pray for those of us, you know, with whatever your faith set up may be, burn a candle, whatever, burn the curtains down, whatever it is she does. If you're looking for that kind of woman, then you need to be at places, but you need to comfortably be there. Not like when we was going to after work mixers with no job.
6: Can't fake it or make it.
11: Had that empty briefcase with the yellow pad in it and 10 pens.
4: Had a banana in it and an apple.
11: Right. I'm about to have some woman tell me, for someone with a suit on and a briefcase, you the cleanest smelling guy I've ever met. Like, you, did you really work today? Like, your t-shirt is, and in reality, nah, I didn't. I took a nap, I got up, I showered, I shaved, I pulled the suit out from the cleaners, and then I put it back in the plastic when I came home and put it back on again the next week, right? So you need to make sure that you're prepared. And the only way to get prepared is that that audit needs to be a self-audit, so that you know you're in the places where the people that you're really looking for can find you.
4: Did you get that, Rodeo? You taking notes?
6: Yeah.
11: Well, so he'd be at Best Buy where the flat screens are.
6: What sums it up, if you don't make the cut, I got a shovel in the trunk. But what are you doing to shovel? This is for you.
4: And with that,
5: really, we're going to end this segment.
6: Dig your own grave.
4: We don't believe in violence here at Nafi Lounge. But
6: the shovel's for you. You know what I'm
4: Alpha
6: saying?
4: Mel, Alana Love, thank y'all. Appreciate
5: thank
4: it.
5: You always
4: got a lot coming up,
5: you,
4: going on.
5: Fam.
6: Fast.
5: I know.
6: One question?
5: That's because we're here.
4: We have time.
5: I feel like I didn't even speak.
4: You spoke.
6: You spoke the most.
4: Yeah, Mel said you said enough. That's
6: like
4: it. Let's go.
6: It's like a porn movie. That's it.
4: You know we only need the first sentence. Where can people find you guys, information and things of that nature?
5: You can find me on Instagram at officially Alana Love, since my old page got shut down.
6: Yeah, somebody hated it, knocked the old page down. Yeah,
4: oh, wow. That's right. That yes.
5: No,
4: yes.
5: I guess I got reported or something. I don't even know.
6: Something on it that was interesting.
5: No,
6: she don't
5: nothing.
6: Post nothing like that, but you see all these other girls doing that. They
4: jealous ones, MV. Jealous ones.
6: You an OG, remember.
4: But give them the new page where they can find
6: the game,
4: you now.
6: But they don't believe
4: so your new page is what? Officially Alana Love?
6: Thank
5: officially
6: you,
5: Alana Love.
7: Page 8.
5: I'm talking to Rodeo.
4: Don't talk to him. You know the rules of the game. I'm the host. He's just the levity. But,
12: have mercy.

0: 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On TikTok is AlphaMel_TikTok. Follow me.
1: Be on the lookout.
0: All platforms.
1: No doubt. Be on the lookout for some stuff on AlphaMel in 2026.
0: Yeah. Shows all that.
2: Be ready. There's a lot of stuff.
1: No doubt. Thank you, guys. Family in the building. AlphaMel, a lot
2: Thank
1: of love.
2: Thank you.
1: Take a
2: see
1: quick
2: you next
1: break.
2: Week.
1: Yes, we'll see you next week with the playground model.
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1: With, the, play, with the playmate. Nah, 50 Louds
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Peace.

0: We're back on the ride now for the lounge, still joined by the best team in radio, and we have a special guest, somebody I consider really family, and she's brought a good friend who's actually, he brings gifts, so he's family too. Anybody bring me gifts, right? But any event, we have him in the building here, hailing from, well, she resides in the state of city of Cleveland, the Ohio State, the Great Lakes State, home of Shador, played him Cleveland.
1: LeBron James.
2: Raising
0: my
2: Harlem.
0: Girl, Nicole Marie, and my man, the talented artist, fashion extraordinaire, Ms. Itchy Palms IP. What's going on, guys? How y'all doing?
1: Peace. Hello. How y'all feeling?
0: Thank you so much for coming, Nicole. And it's, you know, again, like I said, you one and we've done a lot of programs, but one of the shows that is people reach out to me a lot is the one you did. We did at the old Goat House in Queens, and
2: Jamaica Queens,
0: right? Mm-hmm. And you had came on, and people just your story about just how you're doing your music and stuff. It touched a lot of souls, and again, so we've been cool ever since, and to watch you grow. And like I said, when I just was trolling into that like I normally do, and happen to see, I was like, she in town?
2: Yeah.
0: And I would have saw you Wednesday, but obviously some things came up with me. But I'm glad to have you here. And again, Itchy, pleasure to have you on the couch, bro.
1: On it.
0: No doubt. So let's start off. I'm going to start with you, Nicole, again. What's going on with you and the music? And, you know, how did you and Itchy connect?
2: Yeah. Well, I'm grateful for being here. Thank you for hitting me up. I appreciate you guys.
0: Talk to the microphone.
2: Oh, okay. Well, thank you for hitting me up. This is my family here. So, you know, what they're doing is really
0: big. I got to get to Cleveland, though. When Shador starts, I'm coming to Cleveland.
2: You know, I'm here. I'm giving God the glory. That's why I'm here today. You know, this is my faith has gotten me through a lot, and you know, just being here today with family and friends, it just means the world to me.
0: We appreciate
2: and in a world that's so cold right now, you know what I mean. So it's very exciting to be around good people.
0: Amen.
2: I'm doing a lot of things right now. I have my technology company, Jatango, which we were just on the New York Stock Exchange.
0: Really?
2: With my brother Phil. Yes, it was 10 years in the making. Nice. So it was like the biggest day of our lives, if
0: incredible.
2: I can put it in that
3: way.
2: Man,
3: she's going to be coming in her limo in a couple of weeks like, is that going to cut a car? What's up?
2: Listen,
0: I'm going to run New York Tech.
2: And I said, I even had to call my brother Phil and put him on the phone because I really want them to get together and, you know,
1: really?
2: Do something, you guys, together, you
1: definitely,
2: know, because
1: definitely.
2: It was like 10 years in the making. We finally get to New York Stock Exchange. I'm a hustler, so I'm out there on Wall Street like, hey, I got Jatango, you know, and some people would talk to me and some people wouldn't.
0: That's New York.
2: And then
3: you was able to ring the bell?
2: And you know what? I found somebody who came up to me and he's like, I like your hustle. And he was like, you know, I rang that bell like 23 times. I said, oh, yeah? He's like, yeah. Oh,
3: that's my
2: company went public 10 times or whatever the numbers were. And I'm like, well, what's your name? He told me his name. And I looked him up and he's like this, you know, I was like, but see, just being outside and not being embarrassed, you know, just to be like, hey, this is what I'm doing. Hey, guys, you know, check this out. And that was like, you know, a really cool
0: And the crazy thing about it is. When we first met, your brother was in beta.
2: He was in beta.
0: And I remember having DSN. I remember having a conversation with him. He's like, yeah, I got this new technology where somebody's wearing a hat or shirt. You can say you want that, tap on that. And
2: right.
0: And
2: right.
0: I was like, wow. And it's like, and throughout the years, I was like, wow, that technology is starting to blossom.
2: Yeah.
0: And who knew he was behind it?
2: Yeah.
3: That shows you, even though you have a vision, it takes time for it to grow. It's like a tree.
2: Yeah.
3: A tree is not going to grow overnight. It takes vision.
0: Right.
3: But if you nurture that tree, it'll grow and grow. Like I said, now, okay, telling you people, oh, it took a century.
2: Mm-hmm.
3: But look where it's at.
2: Right. And you know, it's like the new and improved QVC. I mean, no hate on QVC, but we're making it with the swag. We got the people, you know, co-signing it. And it's like, we're out here like doing e-commerce, making money live.
0: No doubt.
2: We are here. We're making money live. You want to buy, you know, a hat, hit the buy now button. It's go and the money goes into your account immediately.
3: Right.
0: Wow. So I hope you got Itchy down.
2: Yeah, I got Itchy with me.
0: Itchy
2: Palms IP.
0: Bringing me in, like, oh.
2: this guy, listen, I've known him for 20 plus years.
0: Incredible, yeah.
2: And he's family. And so he was the head of Rockaware. He did everything with Anichi, you know, on Hershey's. He was the head designer for like so many people. He worked with Andy Hilfiger, a whole bunch of people.
3: What do you think was going on with Dame right now, but it ain't about Dame right now.
2: Yeah, well,
1: you're
2: like,
1: going to have to ask Jay-Z that question then.
2: He acts like Dame. I mean, he's like to the point, he's very blunt.
3: You're not
2: like,
3: Harlem. You're not Harlem on Pat.
2: He's Brooklyn.
1: Shout out to Dame, regardless of what, you know what I mean? Because he was a mentor, regardless of what. He was a mentor for me when I was at Rockaway, regardless of what, assisted me to actually have thick skin in this grimy culture vulture game that we're in, you know. So his message from then, look where we at right now as we speak, you know, go figure. But, you know, shout out to Dame. Yeah.
0: You have a phenomenal line, Itchy. I mean, from Trouble to Triumph. You know, that's something that a tagline a lot of folks, including myself, we can all use that tagline. How'd you start with the apparel line and just the artistic form that you're doing?
1: Little quick background, you know, I was head designer at Rockaway, Jennifer Lopez with Andy Hilfiger, obtained the license to Hershey's Chocolate, you know, I'm going to keep it slim, the latest one, you know, shout out to Snoop Dogg, rest in peace, Joe Cool, the mastermind behind the Doggy Style merchandise and all that. Recently came back, self-invested. Recently came back from Vegas because I got approved for the New York cannabis license.
0: Congrats.
1: Thank you. Originally, I was looking for partners out on the West Coast. Mm-hmm. You know, they're the godfathers of
0: California
1: dispensary.
0: Yeah.
1: You know what I mean?
0: Yeah.
1: So, you know, regardless of what, I had to come back, still shake and move, see what individuals is taking place in the THC market and all that. Had to turn down a couple of deals, a couple of buyouts, a 20 mil buyout. Been seeing the direction of the cannabis lifestyle, and I'm disgusted with it. You know, so I actually took a step back from taking meetings and all that. And I was blessed with an opportunity to create and run a curriculum in the Bronx at Lincoln Hospital with Guns Down Life Up's organization out there. And you know, dealing with not only my personal issues as a youth coming up, you know, because dealing with my students' lifestyle and their story, it ended up reflecting back on who I am as an individual in a better space that they are in, you know, and created the curriculum and tied it into my artwork. Looked at their storyline and also to my storyline to where we at now.
0: Right.
1: So we all made it from trouble to triumph. You know, so
2: running, what's your trouble to triumph?
1: So creating the curriculum is what assists me to birth the actual book with my artistry.
2: Because if you look at the book, it has every step for a child to create their own clothing line, step by step. It teaches financial literacy. And these are things that have never been taught in the community.
3: To be their own entrepreneur.
2: Yes.
3: Instead of working for somebody, you work for yourself.
2: Yes.
0: Because financial literacy is something that's really not taught in the inner city to young urban kids.
2: Right.
0: To the point where you get go to college, get your first credit card, and using it for dumbness, and by the time you get out of school, you're already in major debt. Not to mention what you get debt from if you're getting student loans and things of that nature. So to be able to teach independent literacy and entrepreneurship only from a young age only blossoms and helps our communities grow. Because if we got our own businesses and operations.
4: Finding no use for the new schools of scruples. When lose when I screwed my title. So in due time you find to reach this level you do sky climb up. And it takes growth first. See Mr. Roachford had the growth spurt. Cause fire and charcoal out of my throat squirts until my throat hurts. Don't try make them harmful. You need to go church and then soul search. Cause a fright when arise, souls and puts you in the coffin in your own hearse. So don't assume it's all a kuna matada. So get bada. Cause I eat you like a spoon of tuna. After the tuna get catching, the tuna get chopped up. With a spits like a lunar eclipse. Like when the moon go and dips in the room, it just blocks out. No room as soon as the step aside the booth. Sit under get dudes and get chopped out.
2: Cause because we want to give back to the kids and the children. That's what it's about, giving back.
0: Right, no doubt.
1: So, yeah, definitely. Because, again, with how the world is turning, dealing with the industry right now, people is just paying for air.
0: Yeah.
1: You know, and the industry has removed tangible items and all that. We went from vinyl, CDs, DVDs. You know, now it's just 0.003, if you're lucky, depending on what platform you're sharing your music and your talent with. You know, so overall is teaching our youth to stay self-independent. You know, again, with dealing with the book, you know, is a walking Bible guide for the kids to stay with every single day, which I actually, I'm doing a TikTok challenge. TikTok challenge is the number one T-shirt. I will be giving them $2,000. They'll also be receiving 60% of the actual royalties.
0: Wow.
1: How I was inspired by that was, you know, I'm new with this whole being a book author and all that. Mm-hmm. So once I dived hands in deep, it reminded me of the music industry.
0: Right.
1: So Barnes & Nobles and Amazon, they taking 60%.
0: Mm-hmm.
1: That defeats my mission with me teaching our youth how to be independent.
0: There goes the margin, right. Yeah,
1: you know?
0: Yeah.
1: So that's how I came up with that idea as well. And, you know, my goal is to move 1 million books. Mm. After I do 1 million books, then we will be entertaining the animation financial literacy.
0: Incredible.
2: Yeah, really cool.
0: It's a blessing again, man. It's a continued success.
3: I would like you to do an animation on us, like a little short clip of 950 Lounge animated.
1: Yeah, I can make that happen.
3: Like you can have it with me and Ed could take Kevin, smash his head against the wall.
2: That's
3: you know,
2: a good dynamic.
3: Yeah, you know how I do it, you know. And then he'll just come back in a minute and be like, yo, I got a headache.
0: What are we, Roadrunner?
3: No, but it's animation, you know. Be creative, yeah. You know.
5: You know that, Willie.
2: Yeah. Well, he's a visionary. He'll look at the
5: screen. Take your hand out of my pocket.
1: I will extend it.
0: Well, we got a lot of things coming up in the mix, and we'll definitely talk offline because it could be some nice marriages there. Nicole, obviously now you're a tech professional. You're
3: she's
0: CEO.
3: Still an entertainer.
0: But talk about the music a little
2: bit. I'm just grinding right now.
0: Is there something coming out in 2026? And before you answer that, I'm going to give you a chance to get yourself together.
2: Yeah. We'll
0: take a quick break. Uh-huh. We're going to come back. Find out what's going on with you. And obviously, again, the relationship with you and Itchy from a standpoint of artists, music, I think it's a great chemistry. And the bond and friendship is there. And we're so happy to have you here as well. And both of you guys.
1: Appreciate
0: take a quick
1: appreciate
0: break
1: you.
0: And come right back.

0: I learned it from my adoptive mom.
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6: We're back on the ride. 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He brings gifts too. It's a nice hat, man. Thank you, brother. Sorry, Rodeo. You can only get one.
7: No, we got one for you, bro.
8: We got some. Look, Animace is selfish. That's his name. Hashtag. That's selfish.
7: Yeah, we got y'all.
6: No doubt.
7: What we brought. Like, okay.
6: Yeah. just give him.
8: You get a hat. You get it. I don't know about you, but you get a hat.
6: Give him the book.
7: We got hats.
6: Because that won't get red. But
9: just let me know what flavor.
6: Look at that. You're being nice, you guys.
7: We're about to order more anyway because we got.
9: I'm going to take the motherland. I'm going to take the black.
6: Right.
9: Can't go wrong with the black.
10: Let's see. Thank you, my brother. Thank you.
6: We appreciate it. Welcome. Thank you, Itchy. Appreciate that.
11: More than welcome, beloved.
6: So, let's, while they're picking out hats, let's kind of go back to the conversation of music. You're an independent artist. And you're somebody, again, I met you through Armin, and happened to be in the building.
7: And that's
6: too.
7: What I said. Shout out to O. The credit this man does, we love you. We love
6: you. The hardworking man in Israel.
9: No, man, one thing I can say about this man, I mean, he really grinds. I mean,
7: he does.
9: People look at him like, this
6: Johnny
9: man
6: Fever.
9: Really grinds.
7: He does. And he has a heart of gold.
9: He's on his business.
7: And he has a heart of gold. If you ever meet O, booked by O. Then
9: United States didn't want him back one time, but also I'm coming anyway. You know what I'm saying?
7: Yeah, he just has such a beautiful
6: heart. He got it right
7: before
6: the election, so he was good.
7: Yeah,
6: but but as an independent artist, somebody who's again, you got to find your own measures. Talk about, because you know, again, I mean, obviously as we're recording this thing, we've talked to a lot of people from the same genre as you, but from a standpoint of business, somebody who knows business very well, but talk about how you have to budget into your musical form. Because again, obviously if it gets to a point where, and maybe not with you, but just with other people, where it becomes to a point where I'm constantly putting into something that's not getting any dividends back, when is the person in me goes, I got to stop? But for you, let's talk about your budget and how you balance your music into what's important for your art form.
7: You know what? Honestly, I've just been trying to do what I love to do and being around people. And I do take it as a business. My brother is real into business and contracts and talk.
6: Now, he a big dog.
7: When
6: big
7: we
6: dog.
7: Had Rock Me TV, which was back in the day, you know, my brother and I started that with Lenny S, Maya the Bee, Big Light. And we had an interview thing kind of like this.
6: Yeah.
7: You know, first thing Chris Lighty told us was learn contracts, you know, rest in peace.
6: Rest in peace.
7: He would always teach me, like, learn contracts. And so I hated contracts. I didn't want to learn about nothing with contracts. Right. But I'm in music, you know, but learning that side, learning BMI, learning, you know, just all types of stuff, copyrights, split sheets, you know, those are the things that if you really want to try to do something good with music, you should know anything in business, you know.
6: Right, no doubt.
7: But then it's like, also, music changed. Everything's changing now. Yeah. You know, I mean, shout out to DJ Ron G, who gave me my first right. shot.
6: That's when you first came with us.
9: Are you still collabing?
7: I just talked to Ron yesterday.
6: Ron
7: yes.
6: G.
7: And I just, I love
9: I mean,
7: Ron.
9: He ain't that young no more, but you gotta change that, you know what I'm saying? I'm in charge, but yeah. I'm not as young.
7: But he was the first DJ that gave me an opportunity. Yeah. Like, right. I'll tell you, you know, it takes somebody really special to, like, really say, hey, you know, this girl's hungry. She wants it, you know? Like, and then as I got into music, I realized, you know, it's not about wanting the world. It's not about all that. To me right now, it's more about, okay, how can I get to a place in life where I can help my family and the people around me,
6: right.
7: you know, and get to that level where I can do that. That's what fame and, you know, none of that, like, success to me, you know,
6: yes. yeah.
7: being and helping people, you know.
6: Well, I think you have it. You're grounded in the right zen because yeah. there are people who even do what we do. And they'll ask me a question, and I'm like, you know, overnight sensations are never overnight sensations. Mm-hmm. It takes some time. And again, like, it takes a lot of your own personal sweat equity and, you know, again, a lot of sleepless nights and a lot of times you ask yourself, why am I doing this? And even though I do it with family, yeah. It's still like they sometimes look at me and I look at them. Mm-hmm. But it goes to it's a crescendo of things that you have to balance. And once you find it, you have your reason, your why. Because you got to have your why.
7: Yep.
6: Once you get your why and it's more than just financial,
7: yeah.
6: then I think that's where you're at.
7: Yeah.
6: Because if you just do things for money, I tell people all the time, I can do anything for money. Mm-hmm. I don't got to be here.
7: Yeah.
6: But again, I have a passion for it. Mm-hmm. I enjoy what we do. And what I get so much pleasure in at this stage of the game for me is when people reach out. Like, I did an event yesterday for House of Highlights. And just people even there were like, oh, yeah, we saw your stuff when they got mm-hmm. my info. We saw your mm-hmm. stuff, and it's kind of cool. And how can we match this with that? Mm-hmm. And that's where I'm like, wow, I must be doing something right. If somebody's yeah. saying, you know,
7: yeah,
6: they like what they're doing.
7: This
6: yeah.
7: platform is amazing.
6: Thank
7: this
6: you.
7: Is the biggest platform out right now. If you don't know, now you know.
1: Now you know.
7: The 950 Lounge, baby.
9: Tell New York City Stock Exchange, because we know what I'm saying. You can put us on the
7: And they will be on the NYSE soon.
9: I want to ring that bell.
7: And we will be ringing the bell.
6: That's okay, look at my new boss, your brother, my new boy, my manager.
7: Let's get it.
6: But no, I'm joking. But again, Itchy, going back to you, somebody who's been in the game, you know, and been around legends.
9: Yeah.
6: What and now kind of spewing that out. How does that make you feel when, like, you see what's happening? Do you kind of embrace the new technical form of stuff that can be done, like Betty Crocker in the instant macaroni? Or is it like, you know, is it a situation where, like, we know we can't stop technology, but it's a situation where certain things should be just done by scratch?
1: I mean, the first question we should even analyze is who came up with the technology.
6: Mm, that's deep. Right.
1: Who it belongs to.
6: Right.
9: Facts.
1: You know. Because
7: ChatGPT.
9: I answered your question.
1: I actually came across this interesting character named Nick Hussle.
7: Mm. Oh, my gosh.
1: Right. And me, I'm a visionary. Mm-hmm. And I was around, you know, I started as an intern with Funkmaster Flex. Mm-hmm. How a lot of accounts like Master P, Busta Rhymes, mm-hmm. Missy Elliott, Noriega, how most of these artists became platinum artists were because of interns like myself and the street teams. Mm-hmm. When they didn't make certain quotas and all that, we're burying these vinyls and all that.
9: Pushing it.
1: You understand? So they ain't even making certain quotas that they was even supposed to make back then. Mm. You understand? And we already know the cost of vinyls mm-hmm. albums, so we know how the money is divided. Now, Nick Hussle is a AI who owns this technology. So really and truly,
7: the industry
1: don't have
9: is
1: to.
7: Oh
1: no,
7: he's not real.
6: He's AI.
1: Not real.
6: He's, right? Yeah.
1: He's an AI. But
7: his yeah. music is like crazy good. I will listen to it all day long. I love it.
6: Oh, you guys mentioned you don't have to be Albie Shore no more, bro. You can really be an artist now.
7: Oh, you should listen. I mean,
9: well, they doing books in AI.
6: Everything,
9: you know?
6: Everything.
1: Yeah,
6: mm-hmm.
1: yeah. They wilding out right now. Yeah. But that's the thing. And what I'm actually being witness to, this technology is just removing the soul.
6: Mm.
9: Right.
6: Mm. Yeah.
1: So how are we going to be listening to music and moving forward? Soulless.
6: Yeah.
1: And that's the damaging part that I'm recently seeing and feeling and, you know, moving in directions with my actual music and my actual product and all that, you know. And the world is worlding and everybody pockets is not pocketing.
6: Right. Yeah. Well said. I mean, yeah, that you write about the soulless because it's there's no love in it.
1: Exactly.
6: There's no passion into it. Exactly. There's no emotion.
7: Record labels don't exist hardly anymore.
1: You understand? So look at the situation with Spotify.
6: Yeah.
7: Yeah, it's another one.
6: Mm-hmm. Yeah, it's crazy. And again, we're talking to Nicole Marie, Itchy Palms IP, Non-Fee Lounge. I also do a sports column. Mm-hmm. And I won't mention the name. And it might be a name some people know. And he told me he doesn't necessarily write his own articles no more. He just pops everything into an AI form. Think changes it up a little bit, and I'm like, you know, and again, I'm somebody, even though I'm a certain age, I'm kind of new in that world, and I'm somebody looking at this guy like, what? Because mm-hmm. I know I sit back and I jot down my taglines and I start riding around it and create the articles, and it's something I enjoy. I wouldn't do it, I enjoy it. But he told me because the way he's at, he's in a situation where he's creative out. So in a way, he is soulless at this point because he ain't got no more passion, he ain't got no more skin in the game. And I found it to be wild. Like, you know, I never want to be in a situation of anything. I taught the moderator the other day just by my own corporate life and like how I just got to make some changes because at the end of the day, I tell people all the time, I'm closer to that than I am to 21. I won't say that. I'm on the other side of the mountain, right? So from a standpoint, you have to find ways to bring passion and energy to yourself. I teach this to my nephews all the time because I'm like, you know what, just do something to do it. If you got to do something, bring some energy to it. Enjoy what you do. Love
1: Facts.
6: What you do.
1: Facts.
10: You see, that's the one thing. That's why I always say like this right now. It's great to have the independence out there. Mm-hmm. Because right now, corporations, no matter what place you're in, hospitality, hospitals, every place else like that right now is going to the AI version due to cost efficiency.
6: Right.
10: Because it's cheaper to actually do it. Because think about it. Right now, you can go to McDonald's and you can go right over to the kiosk and order. Mm-hmm. Go to the supermarkets.
6: Right.
10: How many people are out there actually before you now just going out there scanning your own stuff? No more cashiers, no more bagging.
1: This is very scary.
10: So the whole thing is AI has made it cost efficient for corporations to get rid of workers. Like right now, Amazon.
6: We live in the world of Jetsons.
10: Amazon is getting rid of a lot of people.
7: 30,000 people.
10: Yeah, so right now, as you're looking at it, yes, we're advancing over and over again, but we're advancing a lot of ourselves out of jobs. Yeah.
2: I think that I want to make sure that I don't, for the listeners that are out there, I want to make sure that though there is a contingent of individuals who are very much, who have observed what AI lacks, right? So I'm a professional narrator, right? Done television commercials. I've done radio spots. I've done public service announcements. Considerable YouTube channels that my voice is on. And what I'm seeing now, as opposed to, say, 8-9 months, a year ago I was losing clients. They were like, listen, we're going AI. Whether they said so or not, they were going AI. Now, everyone who comes around is like, there's a soul that's missing that we're looking for. Mm-hmm. Can you read this like this? I'm like, well, no, I can't read that like that. I can read that like Mike. And let me send you some samples of what Mike sounds like.
1: Yeah.
2: Right. So now, whereas there's a ton of individuals that are losing jobs, there's a considerable amount of us to whom in which have developed. We're basically like the recovery. Like, oh, snap. Like, you know, there is no cadence. There is no emotion. If you're reading a car script, right? Car script people are like, we want you. If you're talking about the tourbillon, or you're talking about the sports car from Maybach, like we want you to have that emotion. AI is not giving you that.
6: No,
2: even at all. It's mechanical emotion, it still sounds emotionless. Whereas if I'm reading and I'm talking about the bespoke interior and the original lamb wainscoting, I'm giving that sizzle.
6: Right, right.
2: So there's a whole lot of people that I don't want who listen to this to be discouraged as if it's AI or it's nothing.
6: Right.
2: Because there's still a contingency of people out here. Like, yeah, you can create a machine to roll cigars, but if you're a cigar smoker, you know, there's nothing like a hand rolled, whether it's a Cuban, whether it's a Toro Fuente Dominican 851, no matter what it is, there's something about the authentic that is still there, and we want
6: you to. Where are we going against the guard? But that. She got me thinking.
11: Exactly.
6: But
11: see, that's like exactly what it is. You're going against the guard.
10: Because see, one thing I can still say, in some cases, AI is good.
6: Of course.
10: Because
11: depending on the situation.
10: Well, because due to what my profession is outside of here, mm-hmm. you know, working in the hospitals. Okay. The one thing is that I dealt with Watson. And Watson is a great AI product. Because what it does is that it also pulls in all the information. Like, say, if you was living in the South Bronx or someplace in Brooklyn or wherever else it is, it looks through the environment, it looks through mm-hmm. everything else, and then it comes back with 5 or 6 different diagnoses, which can help the doctor let them know what to look for.
7: And they pull all the information from Epic as well, like that.
10: Yeah, that's all within mm-hmm. Epic and everything else. So it goes out real quick, gets all information within a matter of 5 minutes,
7: jeez.
10: And bring it back until the doctors check for these and see what the causes can be.
7: Wow.
10: Which is a great thing, because yeah. within the way of healthcare, it's a great thing for it to be.
11: Mm-hmm. Well, within saving lives, yeah.
10: Yeah.
6: Right. But it's like anything else, like fire, right? We need fire to warm our food, cook our food, clean our bodies, warm our homes, whatever. But if you get too close to fire, they kill you. Mm-hmm. So I think there's a balance to everything.
10: Yes.
6: I mean, you know, we're old enough to remember when, like, what we're doing now was forming, right? So, again, to be able to have technology is a great thing, but technology also, when it's overused or when it's misused inappropriately, it's a negative thing. And that's the thing, obviously, is a balance. That helps lives. Nothing wrong with that. There's other great uses of AI, but then when, again, like we know, if we become dumb or we become numb, where everything we need to do, if I got to write an email, if I have to, you know, say come holla, I speak to this person, I got to go with AI.
11: Yeah.
6: And that, then what are we as a society? So I understand it's got great talents.
10: No.
6: But certainly there are things that
9: they've got to come back to realm. Positive and negative to everything. The positive is that you get your information fast. But the negative is that you're not doing the research to realize the information you get
11: fast. If it's facts or not.
9: Legit. Right? Mm-hmm. Because somebody is feeding these computers these answers which people don't understand.
6: Yeah. And people need to realize AI is not always correct, but yeah. that's another no. thing.
7: And I'm mm-hmm. like, how do people go to college nowadays? What's that like? Like, you know, you got AI writing your papers.
6: They,
10: writing papers? They don't even write that much no more.
9: You're going to have a doctor doing your surgery with the computer. You know,
7: yeah.
9: The hands, like, coming near you.
7: Exactly. Uh-huh.
6: There's, there's some of the Ivies, I think it's Brown, are starting to go back to textbooks because they realize everything is being written in AI. And that is just a situation.
9: You're not getting the proper education.
11: History is rewriting itself as well. Yeah. So it's that. Like
9: somebody doing an open heart surgery. Oh, the computer went down. Damn it!
7: Right.
9: I'm sorry.
6: He was a glitch, man.
9: It was a glitch, but God knows you serve him good.
6: We'll bring you back in as a hologram. But Nicole,
11: he's gonna bring him back as a hologram.
6: As a hologram, yeah. And he'll still be loud and obnoxious. And
7: I love them. Jesus
9: still loves you.
6: But guys, I can't thank you enough, Nicole. Jesus has been great. I really appreciate it. Thank you for coming. I know you're in town and probably getting pulled out of different places and obviously bringing Itchy now, another new friend to the show. Where can people find more information about you, the apparel, or what you want to put
11: out? You can find me originally www.FromTroubleToTriumph.com. Mm-hmm. Social media, same thing. From Trouble to Triumph. Yeah, just From Trouble to Triumph.
6: Gotcha.
11: Without the .com. Me personally, you can find me itchypalms_IP.
6: Yeah. My man.
7: Nicole Marie VP. Everything. Nicole Marie
6: VP. Want to mention the big money?
7: Oh, Jatango Live,
11: baby. Yeah, Jatango, baby.
7: The bread and butter. No,
11: selling live.
6: I'll bread it for
9: what you say? I'm coming out with a lotion, hand lotion too, in the future.
11: And then, you know what I'm saying?
6: Itchy palms, no more.
9: That's what itchy palms means. That's money.
7: Yeah, exactly.
9: Some money. Itchy be like, no, you just gotta pay your bills.
6: Itchy palms, Nicole Marie. Thank you guys so much. We'll take a quick break. We keep this thing moving. Best Team in Radio.

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9: We're back on the ride, 950 Lounge, best team in radio, joined by our special guest, Miss Mercy, and we have a talented artist, somebody I've been trying to get on the show for a long time. Oh. She's an artist. She's a spoken word person. She does it all, and she does it not just the talent, but with a smiling hand. Ladies and gentlemen, welcome to the 950 Lounge show, Miss Bianca. Really?
10: Ariel.
9: See, I knew I was going to screw that
11: but,
9: up.
11: Yeah, but you that's get okay. her name. You know.
12: It took him three that's years. Okay, that's okay. It took him 3 years.
9: Ooh. Bianca Ariel, welcome to the show.
10: Thank you. Thank
9: you.
10: I
9: don't need to put our business out in the street.
12: Damn. My bad.
9: Anyway, this is about Bianca.
11: She's your conscience.
9: Bianca, welcome to the show. Thank you so much.
10: Thank you for having me.
9: I'm a big fan of spoken word. Very big fan. I mean, I can't sing. But, you know, I talk for
12: try, let's hear you.
9: No. Listen. We're trying to keep our little bit of listeners and viewers here. But I'm a big fan of spoken word. And, you know, again, I like the fact that as an artist, as a musical artist, mm-hmm. you have spoken word in your repertoire. Kind mm-hmm. of talk about that a little bit, because I think that just makes you a better musical artist. But talk about the spoken word stuff.
10: That was a compliment already. Yeah.
9: Yes, ma'am.
10: I do feel like poetry is like the stencil for all the musical craftsmanship, like whether mm-hmm. people realize it or not, or want to, like, you know, pay homage to it. Mm-hmm. I definitely always was just a writer at heart. I'm an only child, so like journaling and naturally just taking to like language arts as a kid was just kind of like my steeds. It was just in me. Mm-hmm. But yeah, there's many lovers of poetry. The real ones know.
9: No doubt. So from a standpoint, growing up in New Jersey, single child, would you happen to say music, you know, and I'm not saying you grew up lonely, because that don't mean everybody's in one, you know, one person in the household is lonely, but was right. music a part of...
10: I wasn't
9: of,
10: lonely.
9: I'm sure. Was music a part of, like, your growth and helping your evolution in, as a young person and then as an adult?
10: Oh, absolutely. Yeah, most definitely. Yeah, music is healing. It's definitely a remedy. It definitely was something I would do in my alone time as an only child. Yeah, mm-hmm. and a single parent mom, household, all that.
9: So you get
10: yeah.
9: like the dolls and yeah. have a backup group.
10: Pets mostly, yeah. Okay. Yeah, I would be right in front of TV dressing like Aaliyah with my little jean jacket and my bathing suit top on. Like, you know, like.
12: I love it.
10: Like, it's that was me for sure. Soul Train, watching Soul Train.
9: You know about Soul Train. Like,
10: I'm a 90s baby.
9: Okay, yo, you know,
11: she yeah. had old
9: Shamar Moore
11: Soul
9: Train. Not Dawn Cornelius Soul Train.
12: Well, she knows something.
9: I'm joking. So that was important, that background. Was music something in the family, whereas was mom and dad musicians, or was it a situation where, you know, church? Where'd that come from?
10: My mom had a likeness to singing, I think more so before she had me. You know, we always hear that, like, before I had you, you know, then here we come, the kids right. taking up all their time. But I did sing in church a bit, like in church choir. Mm. Yeah.
9: So did rodeo.
0: So did, like, for you being the only child, did your mom invest into your crafts and everything else? Because I know sometimes being the only one, they have more time to really put into that one, especially the firstborn.
10: Right.
0: They put more into them than anybody else.
10: There were definitely those chapters where my mom and I were out there trying to get me into whatever that we could get me into, you know, taking like acting classes and going on auditions and things of that nature. That's kind of like the farthest extent, you know, because she had a lot on her plate, but she definitely did what she could do. Mm-hmm. And so, yeah, I was always dabbling like in that direction of the arts and like somewhat, but I'm not really pressed to be in the industry at a certain level, like kind of like spiritually and just like personally for myself. Like I just create 'cause I like to, because it feels good. I'm not knocking any fame that comes my way. I welcome it, but that's not really like the scope for my journey.
11: Mm-hmm. So basically, this is what you want. You wasn't like pushed to do something that you really didn't want to do.
10: I think that pressure actually turned me off to pursuing it in that way of like, you know, being like a savior to anything or anyone. Yeah, like, no, like I like to do things because they feel good for me. So, yeah.
13: That's how it remains a passion, because it's constantly filling your soul. If not, it becomes a job.
10: Right.
9: Again, we're talking to Bianca Ariel, artist extraordinaire, spoken word. You mentioned about doing it for you, right? As an independent artist, do you find a situation where cost and one woman show, and while yes, you love it, but it's also a job, not an adventure.
10: Mm-hmm.
9: How do you kind of balance that to keep that fulfillment and keep that joy? Because, you know, like we do a talk show here and it's a bunch of us and it still feels like it's, you know, like, oh my God, it's never enough hours in the day.
10: Right.
9: So how do you balance that from your personal life and, you know, things you like to do? And I mean, music and talk you like to do, but nevertheless, how do you balance that when all that's on you?
10: Mm-hmm. Oh yeah. Heavy on, it's all on me. Yeah. I was actually just chatting about that yesterday to my community. But anyway, I think the fact that I take that stance on like, I do this because it feels good and because I enjoy it, I feel like I kind of have gotten to a place in my life where I manifested that majority of what I do have to invest all my time into feels like that. So it's not really like so much a burden. Like I get to embrace like every part of that. So I don't really wind up feeling too out of balance. I might get a little tired and might need to rest a little bit. Yeah. But when everything is kind of fulfilling in that way, then you kind of find that you need to do that less, because it's like, you know, energizing you. It's like fulfilling, you know?
9: Right. It's like a charge.
10: Mm-hmm.
9: You write your own music and you do your own spoken word. Mm-hmm. Now, I ask this to a lot of artists because everybody has a different way of getting into their zone, and everybody's got a different way of how they create their art form. How is yours? Are you so disciplined where it's, you know, 4 o'clock and 4:10, Bianca's got to be at her desk writing? Or is it a situation where as you're driving here to City Island, somebody cuts you off and you just, now I got a song? How is the discipline, or how is your focus when it comes to producing your words and your music? Is it a zone that you got to be in, or is it so disciplined, this is the time of day I'm going to do it and it's going to get done?
10: I feel like there's a happy median to it. Discipline has to come in for me to get anything done, as you spoke about before, within balance, like within a means.
9: Yeah.
10: But I'm definitely like more of like an in the moment. Like it's like in that moment, I just like wrote that poem or that song just like that and just laid it down in like 10, 20 minutes because of just the vibe at the moment. I do get inspired by moments like that in traffic, at work, and things like that too, and it just comes to mind, and like I'll try to put my voice memo on and record the idea, because it's funny, as artists I feel like it's always in the most inconvenient times, like when we're in the shower and I don't have access to my pen or pen.
13: You're
10: or
13: like, oh, I'll remember
10: yes,
13: all the time
10: yeah.
9: So the showers where you get most, I'm getting at the showers,
10: shower and driving. Just whenever I'm preoccupied.
9: A lot of
10: dang
9: bath wash, huh?
10: Yeah,
9: body wash being used in that house.
10: Yeah. Yeah,
9: fantastic. So what is the inspirations? Like, again, like I said, you're somebody who dabbles in both. I mean, when you just want to listen, or you doing that driving, what's some of the music you want to listen to, or who's the one or artist that, you know, puts you in that zone?
10: Mm-hmm. Frank Ocean. I'm such a big fan of Frank Ocean.
14: Mm-hmm. I've never heard that one. I've never heard somebody say Frank Ocean.
10: Yeah, okay, he makes me feel so. I don't know. Yeah, like I don't know. He just puts me in a very creative spirit. I don't know. But I am, of course, inspired by, like, you know, the greats like Lauryn Hill, Maya Angelou, Jill Scott's of the world, things like that, you know?
14: Fantastic. I'm going to take a quick break. I'm going to come back. I want to get into what you got currently going on and what's the future hold for the lovely super talent, Ms. Bianca Arriola. I'm going to take a quick break. It's 950 Lounge. Don't go nowhere.

0: squeeze on Hercules. The God of mercy is coming.
1: So hot in here.
0: From now on, Bob and Curtis, when we first meet, there'll be lots of church peeps around to get hurt. Fleet when you leave. The God of mercy, it's an emergency. Ever since I emerged, they hear me and compare me and give me the third degree, but that's like a pyramid of herbal tea. The God of mercy, anytime he first me, see none of them boy, want none of me, so please move from the microphone before you get real bone up properly. Because we got just abusive, every booth we use our uses, we're accused of leaving bruises and contuses, where we use the deuces with the lucids, and the proof is that everything that we do, and this includes the spatter spewed and impact, will move on the bullish, everything out there to the

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4: Yes.
3: Talking everything, music and talk. From a standpoint as an artist, and you've been doing this now not too long, but you're not a rookie either. What's the future hold? Where are you looking to go? We got about, as we're having this conversation, a little left in 2025. Before you know it, we'll be in 2026. I don't know where the time goes. But musically and performance-wise, what's next up?
4: Well, I'm focused on a couple of things. I love to be just a pinnacle in my community, a creative pinnacle. I also curate events on the side of everything else I do for myself independently and in my work life. So within that, I'm looking to, like, really build more financial freedom, like a little bit of piggybacking off of what I was talking about before. Mm-hmm. How I'm very intentional about, like, really enjoying everything I have to put my time into. And even, like, the less I have to, I love the work that I do. I am in the psych field. But even the less I have to work for anybody else and the more I could do things just, you know, through and for myself, that's where the events come in. And I am looking to release some more music. I did just put a song out this month. Along with, like, a visual performance video. The single's called My Brain. And I do intend to put out a couple more singles before the end of the year, and I'm working on a project as well.
3: You know, I became a fan of yours, really. I guess we've been chatting now for a couple months, and I'm like, wow, you know, it's, you know, doing, not just doing a show, just me being a person, I kind of vibe off energy, right? Like, this young lady here, energy, yourself, energy. So from a standpoint, you're someone who, while, yes, we all want to be, like you mentioned earlier, you want to be successful, but you bring off this vibe. When has it been a time in this musical journey that, whether that's friends or family or just someone that, you know, had a negative thought, ever challenged that vibe?

0: my own. I could definitely scare people. But yeah.
1: And as an artist, I see the spice and everything else.
0: I have spice. I have boundaries. I have those things. But that happens. That happens often on the journey, where people don't necessarily like show up in the way you would expect them to. Or I think, to be more direct to the question that you were asking initially, you were saying something like, what do you do basically when people like kind of like take negatively to my vibe?
2: Because it's like, when people like you, that the ones you don't know, you can care less about. It's the ones that you rock with, or you think that they rock with you. And they're like, man, Bianca, why don't you go get a job? Why don't you go work in an office, post office time? No, but you have a passion and a gift. But it kind of can sting somebody when the ones that you think are supporting you are really not.
0: Yeah. Oh, those kind of directives, like just do XYZ, I just don't keep them as close.
2: Right.
0: I don't even have a lot of those kind of people around anymore. And yeah, sometimes, like, you know, the good vibe like rubs people the wrong way because you're mirroring certain things. And I'm used to that already by now, too, at this point in my journey.
3: So basically, when people around you don't have your best interest, you basically just take yourself out.
0: Yeah, absolutely.
3: Because you don't want that negative.
1: Discernment. She got it. I see it.
0: Yeah.
2: No
0: Most
2: doubt.
0: Definitely.
2: We got somebody who can say discernment. Rodeo would destroy that. Again.
0: Silly.
2: Don't do it to another.
0: Stop. I'm just praying.
2: As someone who has an old soul, right, and that we've spoken offline, so, you know, when it comes musically, you know, you have a history of the artist and music of what you're doing and where you're going. What are some of the people you would love to collab with? I guess outside of Frank Ocean, since he plays.
0: Oh, yeah, I would love to collab with Frank Ocean. My goodness. I always felt like, I don't know if anyone here.
3: G-Def? No.
0: No.
3: Love your music.
0: I love his music, but we don't like fall in that same niche. But there was an artist named No Name. I don't know if you guys can like, you know, tune in with her after. But she opened up for Lauryn Hill at a point. I feel like just like, you know, the genre that I fall in, like I would love to like get to that point of opening up for like the queens that paved the path before me for that style and essence in music.
3: That's like
0: it just makes
3: like neo
0: sense.
3: Soul, right?
0: Yeah, neo soul, like Lauryn Hill. Who else? I mean, she's not alive anymore, of course, Jill Scott. Yeah, I loved Aaliyah to the core. If Aaliyah was still around, that would be an absolute goal. I feel very inspired in my artistry by her sound, just listening and
1: jamming
0: out.
1: Angelic in that woman's voice. That's what it was.
3: Yeah, stay away from Cardi B. Yeah, you don't need to.
0: What? I love Cardi B too,
1: Cardi
0: but she's not my niche.
3: Yeah, she's not.
0: But
3: she's not in Atlanta,
0: I love Cardi B. She's a Libra. Yeah. She's a crazier Libra. I'm a Libra as well. But yeah.
1: Libra in my chart.
0: Yeah.
1: Like Mercury or something, or my Mars.
0: It depends.
1: Scorpio, true and true. See, the guys are getting crazy.
0: It depends where it lands.
3: Everybody dies.
1: It's in my Mars.
3: Everybody dies.
2: So, again, we're talking to Bianca Ariel. What's next for you? 2025, 2026, is there any concert shows, you know, things you want to put out? Again, like I said, the spiritual essence of your artistry is you probably, maybe you kind of go by your feel, but what's some of the things you got on the docket that, you know, the world should be expecting?
0: They should tune in and tap into my latest single. It's called My Brain. It's out now on all platforms. It is paired with a live visual performance at Visual Vibe Studio. That's a place actually out here. And I think it's Carteret where Visual Vibe Studio is located. And a couple more singles this before the year's up and a project. I'm not sure if I want to share the name of the project yet, but I am working on a project.
2: Right.
0: Yeah.
1: When it's out.
2: The couch is ready for you, and you come back when you're ready to share it. I'm so glad we had a... Go ahead, Rodeo.
3: I just want to ask, because do you see yourself going anywhere else in entertainment, like acting or anything to that nature?
0: Oh, yeah. Absolutely. I'm not closing the door. No, all the opportunities come my way. Yeah, I would love to act. I think I would do decently. I feel like it kind of translates over when I get into
3: like
0: character.
3: Crazy woman in a show.
1: What?
3: Like, yeah.
0: I have to get
1: I'm
0: into
1: saying?
0: Character to do every poem. I'm not always in that energetic space every time I, you know. So that's every
3: her.
0: Artist. So.
3: I can see her with the bandana packing his bag. You leaving me? No.
1: You see
3: you're
1: that?
0: I'm
3: leaving.
0: Crying because wow. At first I could barely get mad. Now I'm the crazy cat.
1: See what I'm saying?
0: I'm crying.
2: He wants to put
1: but
2: you and set it off three.
1: That's the difference between their characters, you know?

0: You know?
1: All angles. Okay.
2: But Bianca, thank you so much for joining us today.
1: Thank you for having me.
2: Where can people reach out, get your music, find more information about you?
1: You can find me on social platforms. My Instagram primarily, it's the letter I before my name, I, Bianca Ariel. That's I-B-I-A-N-C-A, Ariel, A-R-I-E-L-L-E.
2: The lovely, super talented Bianca Ariel. Get yourself a good pair of sunglasses because the future's bright.
3: Yeah, own glasses
1: I
3: right
1: do,
3: there.
1: I do. They're
3: don't
1: here.
3: Need well, yours.
2: If they're good.
0: If they're, the future is bright.
2: There you go. Future's bright.
0: Future is fuego.
4: Okay. Fuego, baby. Fuego. Caliente.
2: Ariel.
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6: Well, thank you for joining us for another episode of the 950 Lounge Show. We hope that you've enjoyed, had a good time, and we've gotten you through whatever part of your day you're listening. As a reminder, at our house, you will always have a seat. See you tomorrow.
7: My king, can I salivate over your chivalry? Does it still exist? A mahogany god just flew in on good intentions chariot, a real king. Golden honey succulent fingertips to play in my petals with. Is your mental edible? Can I consume it? Will it make me better though? And so, while you drink me like a smoothie, tell me, or is it toxic? Will it do?

0: You are flourishing. You're the tree of life from which all creation is sprouted.
1: That's right.
0: Grounded in the soil of melanin excellence, a testament of decadence and elegance. You are blessing. You are heaven sent. You are God's gift. You're the forbidden fruit in the Garden of Eden. You are that sweetest thing that I've ever known. And when I kiss on your collarbone, it tastes just like mango. You're a goddess like Oshun, so can I be your Shango? Or even be your Django? 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You got a soul for real. That's why your lips taste just like candy rain. My butter pecan ricas, my Panamanian passion fruit, my little

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Why they keep watching reruns? I heard this show was canceled. All the business getting stood on. 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Bo James, I'm the honcho. The weed from Humboldt County, but the blow came from Toronto. Open road on the highway, slow lane in the Tahoe. Roll with them 50s on boys, but on

cans like an air freshener, red texture. 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Bugs Bunny carrots in my carriage count drug money. 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
2: A shocking rash of gun violence tonight. An off-duty cop is shot while trying to break up a robbery in the Bronx.
3: Exclusive video of the bathroom where police shot and killed a teenager in the Bronx.
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0: It is the poorest district in America.

for sending me this, bro. And it's been a long time since a nigga made me wanna rap, so. Yeah. Pray for I sleep, sow what I reap. 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This for my n***s that's bigger than streets. 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This for my n***s that's waiting to pop. 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But hear that one beat. All of my n***s that know that they should've been papers. Said f***er, I do it for free. This for my n***s afraid of commitment. 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This for my n***s they know they got wifey at home, but it's something about busting it free. I'm being too honest, I'm taking a chance. 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Ain't nobody independent anyway, take care of your fam. Man, my niggas ain't seen what I seen. 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Ain't nobody think I see 16, now they pay me to rap 16s. I came from my ways with that piss, knew a whole lot of bloods on the blocks from the Crips. Now I'm parking outside the garage full of whips. Now I'm doing skincare shit with it.

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2: Huh?
1: Welcome to Lyrical Easy.
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1: Patty Racks, 2P.
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3: Yeah. 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

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The Yves Saint Laurent Dawn weave on the Autobahn. Lift my sleeve as an Audemars. Monet's hanging, flutes full of rosé clanking. 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

0: Crime don't age, it only gets riskier. 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
1: This a dirty game. 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

0: I'm raising the belt, I'm only facing myself. 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
0: We at the table, watch them all turn.
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0: On.
1: Yo, cocaine melodies, heroin harmonies. Flip the switchblade, cut out your arteries. Most of y'all flash in the pan, gone in a second. Big blade like Yoshimitsu and Tekken. 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When I come through, out of the blue, unexpected. Equestrians.

fresh Velcro. The polo priest, the Mormon guard, rocking more horses than a foreign car. When you see me, you see Big Vic low. Keep big sticks, though, my whole click low. Let's go. The Lobo Lord. All praise due to the Lauren guards.